Columbus's rock station, Rock 103. Look, it's Friday night. You want to feel the noise on a Friday night, so you got to turn this song all the way up. Quiet Riot.

0: 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So many things you could do with $1,000. Me, I'd probably buy a new surround sound for the living room. This summer, I had a lightning strike near my home. It zapped my TV and my surround sound. Now, I've replaced the TV, but not the surround sound yet. $1,000, that might give me something nice. You know, just thinking. Nine chances Monday and all next week to win $1,000 and go fund yourself. Your first shot Monday morning. 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

Rock 103, Columbus's rock station. Trapped, a couple of songs from now, Queen is next. This band currently working on their 11th studio album, Bush. Here's Glycerine.

Columbus's rock station, Rock 103. You know, back in the day, MTV, you know, videos were fun. I thought Twisted Sister had some of the best videos of all time. We'll play some Twisted Sister next. Trapped, here's Headstrong.

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1: You know, flying, it can be hit or miss these days. It's really unfortunate. What's it worth to you to be stuck for 12 hours in a plane that's been grounded? You know, if you were going to get compensation from the airline, you'd want some serious money, maybe your money back. I mean, you're just sitting there on the tarmac for 12 hours. That is torture. And that's what happened to United Airlines flight 884 this past Friday. At first, the issue was thunderstorms. Understandable, Mother Nature. That delay then forced the airline to head back to the gate. Then an issue with a door seal meant the plane had to be inspected. After that, the tug responsible for pushing the plane from the gate failed. A band snapped and struck the plane, forcing another inspection. Then the replacement crew timed out, meaning another crew was needed. So after 12 long hours sitting in a plane, the flight was finally canceled. And the people were given a $175 voucher. Yeah, that's it for being trapped. Kind of like in prison in a metal tube for 12 hours. If you didn't do the math at home, that equates to about $14.50 an hour. That's what people were compensated. Yeah, that's stupid. They should get their money back.
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0: Rock 103. Spend the weekend rocking out with us. It's a Monsters of Rock weekend. We're celebrating the year 1991 when 8 monster albums were released. It's hard to believe. 1991, what a great year for music. Pearl Jam's 10, Nirvana's Nevermind, Red Hot Chili Peppers, Blood Sugar, Sex Magik, Ozzy's No More Tears. Who else do we have? Oh, Metallica, the Black Album. So many great albums came out in 1991. It truly is hard to believe. And we'll celebrate all weekend. We'll play those Monsters of Rock songs twice an hour. Kicks off 6 a.m. tomorrow. Spend the weekend rocking out with us. 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
1: AC/DC's coming up. Linkin Park is next. This is one of those songs you could sing along to. I mean, you won't sound as good as Sebastian Bach, but it's a fun song to sing along to. Skid Row's I Remember You.

Rock 103, Columbus's rock station. Brian Johnson had a birthday this month, October 5th. He turned 79 years old. The dude is pushing 80, looks good, sounds great. Can you imagine being 80 years old, running around on stage, screaming your lungs out? Yeah, kudos to Brian Johnson. Happy belated birthday, AC/DC.

0: Columbus's rock station, Rock 103. If you're one of those people, and I do this often, I like to listen to music with headphones. For the first time in 11 years, Bose has officially announced new headphones. They're really technically wired earbuds, and they do something Bluetooth could never do. 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There's no battery charging, no Bluetooth dropouts, and no lost charging cases because they're wired. Yeah, Bose wired headphones are now a thing. ZZ Top's coming up.
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1: 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Dave Grohl and the boys, Foo Fighters. They're next. Hot Shumley Queen with David Bowie. Here it's Under Pressure.

0: Rock 103, Columbus's rock station. Hey, it's good to have you along on this Friday night. Hi, it's Shumley. Jury duty. I've never been called to jury duty. Never once. I did get that scam phone call from a sheriff's officer who said I missed jury duty and I had a warrant out for my arrest. I had to pay a big fine. But that's a scam. I knew it because I saw it on the news. So if you get that call, just hang up. But there's a guy, he got called for jury duty, which anybody I talk to that gets called for jury duty, it's a civic duty. You're supposed to do it. But nobody really wants to. A lot of people figure out ways to get dismissed. But this guy in New York, he's 52 years old. He's a blind guy, and they dismissed him because he was blind. And now the grand jury is allowing him to sue New York for discrimination. Apparently, he wanted to serve as a juror.
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This weekend, our Monsters of Rock weekend, we're celebrating 8 monster albums that came out in 1991. I mean, so many great albums came out that year. A killer year for rock and roll, including Pearl Jam's 10. 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

Columbus's rock station, Rock 103. Ozzy Osbourne with Randy Rhoads on guitar. I've got that coming up after Jimmy Eat World. Here's The Middle.

0: Rock 103, Columbus's rock station. Look, it's Friday night. Hopefully you've cracked a cold one on a Friday night. Maybe open up that box of wine. Yeah, I like wine out of a box. I'm fancy like that. My name's Chumley. I've got Alice in Chains next.
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Rock 103. Of a band that invented an entire genre of music called Southern Rock. They're coming up next. Chili Peppers, here's Scar Tissue.

0: Rock 103. It's the oldest living land animal. It is a tortoise that was born before the Civil War. This tortoise is 194 years old. Isn't that crazy? So Vanderbilt is doing research, and it helped uncover the findings that they published Wednesday about Jonathan, the world's oldest known living land animal. They took DNA from this tortoise's cheek, and it showed that his cellular energy production is still remarkably youthful. His cells are still young after 195 years or 94 years. Although scientists still don't know why, they hope this discovery is going to lead to treatments to bring people closer to the so-called eternal spring. We can hang on a lot longer, maybe live longer. It'd be interesting to see what comes out of that. Metallica, Tom Petty coming up.
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Columbus's rock station, Rock 103. That, my friends, off Metallica's legendary Black Album, one of the amazing albums that came out in 1994. We're going to be celebrating all this weekend, our Monsters of Rock weekend. All the details coming up in about 15 minutes. Tom Petty.

Columbus's rock station, Rock 103. Radiohead's next, and then I'll give you all the details on this weekend, which kicks off tomorrow morning, 6 a.m. Our Monsters of Rock weekend. Yeah, it's coming. You'll spend the weekend listening to us. Details on the way. Queen.

0: 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All this weekend, we go back to the year 1991, and we're celebrating 8 monster rock albums. It's crazy to think about all these groundbreaking albums that came out in 1991, from Pearl Jam's 10, Nirvana's Nevermind, Red Hot Chili Peppers, Blood, Sugar, Sex Magik. Metallica also released their legendary Black album that same year. Ozzy Osbourne's No More Tears. I mean, it's a list of 8. And all this weekend, a couple times an hour starting tomorrow at 6 a.m., it's a Monsters of Rock weekend. We'll play songs off of those iconic albums. So spend the weekend with us. 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

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Rob Brandt checking in for the vacationing Stacy Walter, doing the graveyard thing with you. Hope all's well. Here's Green Day, Boulevard of Broken Dreams.

0: 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Rob Rat working for Stacy Walter. 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

0: definitely was in the right.
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1: Rob Brant, working for Stacey Walter in the wee hours. You think the new lineup will put out a new album? Drummer Anika Nellis? Highly doubtful. They can tour as long as they want, right? Here's Rush and Tom Sawyer.

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1: I'm Rob Brandt, filling in for Stacey Walter. iHeartRadio presents the biggest alternative rock concert of the year. 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Legendary performances from the biggest names all on one stage. 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

Rock 103. I am Rob Brandt. I'm a huge Joan Jett, the Blackhearts fan. And if you are too, good news for the 45th anniversary of their breakout album, I Love Rock and Roll. Joan Jett and the Blackhearts have just announced the release of I Love Rock and Roll, the Shadow Album Limited Edition 45th anniversary. Comes out December 11th. Available as a 2-record vinyl set and a 2-CD set. The collection pairs the band's landmark album with previously unreleased 1980 recordings. Now, ahead of the anniversary collections release, the Shadow Album also available November 27th as a standalone record store day Black Friday exclusive vinyl LP.

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I'm Rob Brandt in for Stacey Walters. 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

Columbus's rock station, Rock 103. I am Rob Brandt, Osborne family, announcing that they'll be hosting the official world premiere of Ozzy and Black Sabbath Back to the Beginning on October 14th at the Orpheum Theater in L.A. Half the proceeds from each ticket sold will be donated to the L.A. Homeless Charities. 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

0: 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I'm Rob Brandt with you in for Stacy Walter. 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
1: I am Rob Bradley for Stacey Walter. Pictures floating around the socials of Jon Bon Jovi. He recently joined New Jersey officials to announce the launch of Jersey Legend. He got his own scratchers. The scratch-off game supports local community initiatives. Yep, living on a prayer every time I buy a scratcher.

0: 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Rob Reddit working for Stacey Walter. And you know what? 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
1: I'm Rob Brandt. When he was in Nirvana, did anybody know he played guitar? Played guitar well? Foo Fighters is my hero now.

Columbus's rock station, Rock 103. I'm Rob Branton. After 20 years with Foreigner, Kelly Hansen, lead singer, announced he was retiring from the band. However, he's not retired from singing. He just announced he's joining the Dead Daisies. His jukebox hero. Standing.

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Chad Smith of the Red Hot Chili Peppers, amongst a large, long list of performers. 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Who's going? I want to.

0: 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I'm Rob Brandt. You ready? iHeartRadio bringing you the biggest alternative rock concert of the year. It's our 2027 iHeartRadio Alter Ego presented by Capital One. It's coming back with legendary performances from the biggest names all on one stage. We'll announce the complete lineup for the show and let you in on how you can get tickets before they go on sale to the general public. Everything you need to know coming up Tuesday morning. 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
1: I'm Rob Brandt, in for Stacy Walter. Recently, astronomers using the James Webb Space Telescope found something new called a quasi-star, nicknamed a black hole star or a black hole sun. True. Soundgarden now.

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1: I am Rob Brandt, and we'd love to add an extra $1,000 to your budget. 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

Columbus's rock station, Rock 103. I am Rob Brandt. Brian May said, no more Queen tours. Then he said, wait, stop. I think I was misinterpreted. So there may be some more Queen shows coming. Here's another one, Bites the Dust.

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3: But yeah, here. You gotta put your mouth on. No.
4: Okay, that is quite impressive. Quite impressive.
5: Look at that.
3: Oh, that's lovely.
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3: Total first world problem, but the television in the studio doesn't work.
5: I know.
3: Why are we supposed to watch TV while we work? Well, actually, we do keep an eye on news. Yeah. You know, while the show's going on in case anything happens. But yes, it's unavailable. We're sorry. This is temporary unavailable to continue and to call the cable
4: call
3: company.
4: This number.
5: Yeah, we'll get right on.
3: Okay, I'm going to do that.
4: That'll be quick and easy.
3: Yeah, Bart, I have no idea how this thing works. I don't know how they have the whole thing set up.
6: Did you guys submit a trouble ticket yet?
5: I got to submit a help ticket.
6: I heard that helps.
3: That's what we're told,
6: allegedly.
3: Does it?
6: That's what corporate says. They're not wrong.
7: Plug in an Apple TV into it and we're
3: good. Every office now has the ticket system for whatever it is. Oh, we don't have any more paper for the copy machine. Well, put a ticket in.
6: Goes to corporate in New York, then to our people here.
3: It's supposed to make things more efficient.
7: Does it?
6: Maybe sure.
4: Can I submit a ticket on how to submit a ticket?
6: Yes.
4: Really?
6: Yeah, right. Definitely.
4: I got to figure out how.
3: I actually did submit a ticket for something. It was like a, you know, HR type of thing.
5: Mm-hmm.
3: Hey, how do I find blah, blah, blah, blah, blah? Man, I don't think I've gotten an answer on that yet.
5: No, you'll get an answer right back from an automated thing saying, we got your ticket, and then that's that.
3: Yeah.
5: That's the end of the conversation.
3: Because it was something that I was supposed to submit to stay compliant with whatever, you know, every person fills these things out. And so I'm like, I'm failing to see where I'm supposed to enter this. And I was like, what do I put in this place, in this mm-hmm. form, in this particular spot? Nobody ever gets. So I said, forget it. And now they haven't followed up to say, well, you still haven't submitted your doohickey.
4: Yeah, I guess I did.
5: Guess why?
3: Yeah, so, not really getting on the efficiency part of the submitted ticket thing.
5: No.
4: Maybe they're doing what my friend who was a consultant did when he had a stack of papers and he said, check this out, and just threw them in the recycling bin.
5: He's like, I'm just not going to do it.
3: You know what the ticket system
4: never
3: is?
4: Got it.
3: The ticket system is what parents, when they say, we'll see.
5: Yeah, we'll see.
3: It's a way to get the employee off your back. Because if someone's showing up to an office, first of all, you don't have to have anybody in the office handling that stuff. You could have one person who handles all of whatever it is.
7: All the tickets.
3: Yeah, like the person who's in charge of making sure that all the printers and copy machines have their toners and paper and things like that.
4: Which they never do.
3: Like you don't have to have that person there. You can have one person oversee the entire company. So when this office in this corner of the country needs paper, they can put a ticket in, see?
4: Yeah.
3: And then that person does what? Like, do they get on a plane?
5: Yes. Fly one ream out?
3: Uh-huh. No, they call somebody who's in that office and they go, hey, so can we just go to that person? Let's cut the middleman out.
5: Yeah, guess who we don't need?
3: Yeah, it's the we'll see.
6: Hey,
3: it's
6: what,
3: the we'll see system.
6: Do you remember we were on a station where there was no engineer in the building? He was actually in a 4 to 5 state area and he had to travel each cluster every single day.
3: This was a big city too, if I'm remembering correctly. Yeah. Yep. And so the engineer who could fix the stuff, he was located hours away in a much smaller city where there was less on the line from a revenue standpoint and everything else. So this station in this really big city went off the air and this guy had to somehow get from 5 hours away before anything could be done.
7: Yeah.
5: Yep. Oh my God.
3: Yeah. It's really weird. Hey, by the way, today is Bort's 10-year anniversary with the show, you guys. And he hasn't burned the building down yet.
7: No. 10 years.
4: Perfect record.
3: 10 years, dude.
6: Yeah. Man. It's been a while.
3: Does it feel like 10 years or does it feel longer, shorter?
6: 20? Sometimes it feels shorter, sometimes it feels longer when I realize I was 29 when I started here.
3: So how old are you now?
6: 39.
3: Getting.
6: Right.
4: Can you do the math for us?
6: Right. I mean, I can. I could help.
3: Uh-huh.
6: But there are some days when I look around the office building and I look around the personnel on the show and stuff and I go, wow, besides Woody, Menace, Greg, and Seabass, I'm the longest employed person, not just on the show, on the station, and in most of the other stations, too.
5: Wow.
3: Yeah. Mm-hmm. I mean, people, like, because look, things change, especially on, you know, positions that are, you know, more like entry level positions on any show. Like, that stuff, like, remember Nick Soundwave?
6: right?
3: Yeah, yeah. I mean, like, yeah. You know, the position, like, you know, Menji's got or whatever. Like, that's yeah. that's a position typically, and Menji's been here. How long has Menji been here now? You've been here for at least...
5: Almost
6: he's been
5: years.
6: Here a year and a half.
3: Year and a half? Okay. A half, yeah. Yeah, so it's like...
7: Feels, you know, like five.
3: Yeah, right? No. People, you know, people come and go, and they move on to other things. Randy, look at Randy.
6: Yeah, right.
3: You know, mm-hmm.
6: But I mean, man, I've been here longer than the program director. I've been here longer than the boss of the building.
3: Yeah.
6: Like, or all the other jocks.
3: Or, you know, like Tyler. For example, mm-hmm. yeah. you know, Tyler, you know, comes in, he does his thing, and then get these mm-hmm. these things. But as things go, and as it's a weird industry that we're in for sure, there's a lot of turnover and a lot of change. Pretty consistent.
4: Mm-hmm.
3: As things go, pretty consistent.
4: I've never yeah. told you this, but I don't have the best memory. I don't remember Bort not working here. I don't remember those days.
6: Oh, really?
4: I don't. Mm. It's just like, it's always been Bort, you know?
3: Yeah. Mm-hmm.
6: Yeah, it was Seabass. Then Julie on the phone screener, then me. Okay. And then everybody wow. else followed after that. So
3: yeah.
6: it's been a long time. I think I was about maybe a year and a half into your guys being here.
3: Yeah.
6: Something like that. So
3: now, Bort, yeah. I mean, in those 10 years, do you think the quality of employees around here has gone up or has it gone down? Like, in other words, like you're still here and you haven't burned the building down. And he's very critical. Uh-oh. Right. He is the most critical.
6: I'll be honest.
3: No, I'm saying it could yeah. be. Where he thinks overall things have improved.
6: Oh man, it's been an ebb and flow. Let's say that
3: right?
6: ebb and flow.
3: Right? But overall, like if you had to average it all out,
7: gun
3: to your
7: head.
3: I'm not talking about. And look, by the way, I'm not talking about the show. I'm talking about the building.
6: Oh, I mean that's easy.
3: No, the building. The building in general. I'm not talking about the show. I'm talking about the building.
7: You took away the hard question.
6: Oh man. Oh, actually, I did have an answer for that too. I would say overall in the building. The quality of people has gone up, but we've also gone a lot smaller, right?
3: Yeah.
6: So the company isn't...
3: There's less people to be annoyed by?
5: Right.
6: Well, there's a lot of good workers, and I don't think the company wants to get rid of them, but there's a lot of people here that actually really want to try. So
3: okay.
6: at least on the level of people that C-Menace? I associate with.
3: That's what I was
6: with.
3: Wondering, yeah.
7: Wow, that's a crazy answer, I think.
3: Well, because I
7: would disagree.
3: If you would have asked me a handful of years ago, I would have said by now, hey, Bort's here 10 years. Mm-hmm. When that date hits, like what would you say? I would say either Bort has burned the building down or things have gotten better. And the yeah. fact that he's still here and has not burned the building down.
5: It's a good sign.
3: That's a good sign.
7: Yeah, yeah, yeah.
6: Now let's talk about the show.
3: Yeah, let's go.
6: Okay. I would say definitely that's an ebb and flow. I would say at one point in time, maybe like 2018 to say 2022, I feel like behind the scenes, we had a good like crew of people that everybody didn't really have an ego. There was a lot of people that just really wanted to do what was right for the show. Everybody
3: like Randy,
6: was gung-ho.
3: Specifically,
6: Randy,
3: right?
6: Nick Soundwave, yep. Dumbass Tyler, Julianne. Like, everybody was really yeah. down
3: all
6: to
3: good
6: do
3: people.
6: Whatever they wanted to do for the show. Yeah. And everybody got along, too. Like, even if Seabass needed something, me, Julianne, whoever would jump in on it. You know, whatever was needed for the show. I think we went through a dip for a long time. And then I feel like recently, especially with, like, the addition of Jeff G., he has tried to bring back that team morale. So I think that's it's on its way back up right now.
3: All right, good. Good.
6: Because man, we had a couple dips. We had a couple people. They were lovely people,
3: no,
6: but man,
3: don't mention names.
6: I'm not mentioning anybody's names.
3: Don't mention anybody's names. Because Bort is more critical, I think, than most. How would you rate your relationship with Seabass these days? Because like that's a person whose heart you would cut out of his chest.
5: Happily. Yeah.
4: Pleasure.
6: Oh, yeah. Definitely.
3: So like on a scale of 1 to 10, 10 meaning like, you know, you would take him out today.
6: Maybe a 5.
3: A 5, see?
7: Wow.
6: I just, wow. I pass him in the hall if he needs something.
3: Okay.
6: Get him the audio. If I need something, I mean, you know, he'll ignore me. But as far as it goes, besides Seabass's interactions with Vaughn, which I think are demeaning, Tuvon and should be called up on HR. I think that, you know, it's just a very passive relationship now at this
5: point. Or if he does need something from you, how does that work?
3: Does he speak to you?
5: Yeah,
3: or
5: what,
3: is it just
5: does
3: sent,
5: he go
3: like,
5: in there?
3: In the form
5: does he submit a help ticket?
3: Yeah,
5: a
3: ticket.
6: Mm-hmm. I guess technically he submits a help ticket to the chat, which I've told him not to do, but he still does. He doesn't send an email. He doesn't talk to me in person. We don't talk in the hallways. We barely talk whatsoever. So,
3: which is good that way.
6: I mean, it's just...
3: you prefer it that way.
6: Yeah, I mean, mm-hmm. I wouldn't mind talking with him as a coworker, but that's never going to happen.
3: Okay.
6: He doesn't like talking to people.
3: That is true.
6: So
5: he'll do robot arms and walk away.
6: Yeah, yeah. It's a 5. He does like a swan like swim. Have you guys seen that where he like kind of does like a big move with his arm, like he's swimming through water,
3: like someone pretending they're an airplane.
6: Yeah, exactly. Yeah, like a helicopter mode.
3: Like he'll see somebody, and all of a sudden he just does a big turn back to the other way and just starts walking away.
6: Yeah, he'll spin and go the other
3: and
6: way
3: and pretend like he forgot something somewhere.
4: I meant to go that way.
5: I meant to hide behind this pillar, right, Greg?
3: All right. Well, Bort, 10 years in. I don't know. I don't know what the 10th anniversary is. That paper. What is that?
7: I think it should be a food celebration. So I'll order whatever you want, Bort.
6: I'm down. Let's do it.
3: He's a vegetarian.
6: Anything. Yeah. Hey, dude, I'm easy as a vegetarian. Everyone thinks it's hard. I'll eat anything, man. Yeah. There's like pizza. There's burritos.
3: All right, but what about guinea pig burritos? You don't like those?
5: No.
6: Well, no. Why would I? That has me.
5: As long as it comes in a tin, because it's a tin anniversary.
3: Oh, it's tin?
5: Tin.
6: Oh, tin.
4: We'll get you some Altoids.
3: Yeah. Well, cool. Bort, we love you. And congrats on making it 10 years.
6: I haven't been fired yet.
3: Yeah, and nobody's been running out of the building from a fire.
6: Yeah.
3: All right. Thank you, Bort.
4: Thanks for that.
3: All right, quick break. More Woody Show's next. Thank you.
8: 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I don't know, bitch. I don't know, bitch. I don't know.
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4: So Menace went to, and he was telling us about it last week. We were having like a little meeting about different things that were happening. Menace had mentioned he was going to something called Complex Con.
5: Yes. Complex Con. It's been happening for years. I know Seabass has gone.
6: I've been knowing about it.
5: Jeff has gone as well.
4: Is it like for sneakers and stuff?
5: It's like streetwear, fashion,
6: Complex
5: concerts.
6: Magazine. Used to be and still is a hip hop sort of culture thing, but it's where Hot Ones, the interview show, came out of.
5: Yeah.
4: Oh, yeah.
6: Sean Evans worked for Complex as like an editor or whatever. And he said, let's do this funny little interview thing.
4: Yeah. So Menace said he was going to go there. And we came up with, you know, what we think is we'll see how it went, like a funny idea.
5: Yeah.
4: Instead of like going down there like, hey, how much did you pay for whatever that was? Mm-hmm. You know, something else. And based on something that, you know, Menace has mentioned before. But I saw there was a bunch of drama, right? Like there was a lot of drama.
5: So this year's Complex Con, slightly more ratchet than normal. Because I've had a lovely time every time, but this time 4 people were stabbed.
7: Oh no!
5: There was people jumping over barriers. There was fights on day one.
4: Over what?
6: Convention Menace?
5: I don't know. Just I felt like
4: the rival gangs, Greg.
7: I guess so.
5: No, I felt like the venue like compacted everybody really close together versus like other spaces that it's happened.
6: Now, I've been to that same venue for like a generic art show and there were zero stabbings.
8: Oh, so it's not the venue.
5: Weird. That's weird.
6: I went to that venue to go see Michael J. Fox and get his autograph. But there were no stabbings, no fights.
4: But 100% less street cred.
6: Oh.
4: Than what you're going to find.
6: You get a little, you get a little.
4: At Complex Con.
5: Yeah, but it was a lot of fun. Yeah, a lot of...
4: Like, what do you do there?
5: You basically check out like all the fashion lines, like their new releases. Also, there's like cars happening, like a little car show happening. There's concerts happening. I did see a bunch of celebrities, like your favorite Kanye West, Lamar Odom, Cody Rhodes, Russell Westbrook, Adam 22, Kai Cenat, Little Yachty. A lot of people there. Just walking the floor and checking out everything that's available. So.
4: We've always kind of goofed on Menace, you know, when the show's over or he sees somebody, you know, in the hallway from one of our other stations, which is a hip hop station. What do they call that? Code switching?
6: Yeah, aka pandering.
4: Yeah.
5: No.
4: And Greg does a better impression than
5: he does the old white man.
4: So he'll walk
5: yo,
4: out
5: yo,
4: of the
5: yo,
4: studio.
5: Yo, rap hands, crap.
7: How you living, dog?
5: Yeah.
6: What's good?
7: And then, which leads Woody to say, like, you don't talk to me like that.
4: Yeah.
5: Yeah.
7: And then he's like, no, I talk like that all the time.
4: Yeah. He goes, I just don't talk that way when I'm around you guys.
6: He's pandering, he's pandering to us.
8: Oh,
4: right.
5: Yeah. Because I just don't want to hear about it constantly.
4: So the idea that we had is to let Menace be himself.
6: Be free.
4: And when he goes to Complex Con and he's talking to people about the stuff that he does know a lot about, he knows a lot about, you know,
8: shoes and
4: all the stuff that, you know, that happens at Complex Con. He could speak on it and he could talk to these guys in a language that they understand. Mm-hmm. But we're going to see how Menace does. And we get to hear Menace. Like you hear
7: in
4: him
7: in real
4: on,
7: life.
4: Yeah. This might be the first time you ever get to hear Menace
8: in his natural habitat.
4: The way that he speaks when he's not here.
5: Yeah.
7: I'm excited.
4: Maybe. Yeah. And so the whole thing was to just go up to, you know, different people and talk to them. And not goofing on, you know, whatever it is that they're talking about, the shoes or the fashion or the different things. But this is more to see how Menace does at communicating with the people over at Complex Con in a way that we don't really get to see Menace.
8: Yeah.
4: Unless he's out in the hallway talking to the guys at the hip hop. In which case. All right. So who is this first person?
5: This first person is somebody that I was catching just walking into the convention.
4: Okay, here we go.
5: Good. What's good?
9: Yo.
5: Poppin'.
9: It's Mad Tech Hawk, man. MADDTEK.
5: Okay. Why you out here today?
9: It's Complex Con. You know what I'm saying? It's biggies. You know what I mean? So we out here.
6: Can I ask for a pause real quick?
5: Yeah.
6: What was any of that?
7: His
8: name is Mad Tech.
5: Yeah, because he's shouting out his username. Like everybody kind of like goes by their username when speaking with them for marketing purposes.
6: Gotcha.
5: What's up with the skeezers? With the skeezers?
9: Oh, the hoes.
5: Yeah.
9: Is this the hoes outside though?
5: Damn. We outside right now?
9: We outside, man.

0: What's that? What are you copping?
1: Copping everything. Probably some Forces, though. I ain't gonna cap. I'm gonna probably cop some Forces.
0: Some Air Force Ones?
1: Yeah.
2: All right, so, Greg, do you want to explain to everybody?
3: What are you getting? And okay. I'm getting all a right. bunch of shoes.
4: All right.
2: I understood, but I wasn't sure. I look over at Greg to see if he's getting it. I can't tell.
5: Hey, Greg.
2: Yeah, I couldn't tell.
5: What about the skeezers?
3: What about them?
5: What are they?
3: Skeezers?
5: Yeah.
3: I don't know.
2: He said,
5: well, he's like, oh, the hose.
3: Oh, okay. I thought maybe.
2: Yeah, skeezers be hose.
3: Got it.
1: Some Forces, though. I ain't going to cap. I'm going to probably cop some Forces.
0: Some Air Force Ones?
1: Hey.
0: That's what's up.
1: But yo.
0: We outside. We inside. We outside and inside.
1: Yo, outside and inside. Pop in there.
0: All right, holla.
1: Outside and inside.
4: All right.
0: Holla.
5: Okay. All right. Wow.
4: Yeah. You know what? It's like Furbies. Yeah. Remember Furbies back in the day?
5: They would talk to each other.
4: Yeah, they had their own language, but then when you put one in front of the other one, they'd speak to each other.
6: Or like AI now.
0: I mean, we had a full on conversation right there.
4: You did.
0: Yeah.
4: You did.
6: Learned a lot.
4: Yeah.
5: Oh, God.
4: And you weren't making fun of him.
5: No.
4: You weren't making fun of what he got. Yeah. Let me ask you a question, Menace, because I have a couple pairs of Air Force Ones, and I was told when I purchased these, these are not cool, and these are out.
0: Well,
4: none of that I care about.
3: I was going to say, do you care?
4: I thought they were cool looking. No. I liked them, and so I bought them. But
0: the issue was, you bought the black ones. Those are like mainly for like workers, like
4: for workers.
0: Yeah, for like if you're working at Best Buy or something.
4: Oh, okay.
0: You're supposed to get the white ones.
4: You know why I bought them? This is even dorkier.
3: What?
4: I bought them because that's the that's what Mike Tomlin bought for all the Steelers one year.
5: Aww.
4: He gave them all murdered out Air Force Ones.
0: Yeah.
4: He left them all at their lockers at the beginning of the season. I'm like, that's cool.
0: Now that's fine because that goes with the colorway of the team.
4: Yeah.
6: Colorway.
4: The color scheme. Yes, Jeff G.
7: If you wear black Air Force Ones, you are down to beat the crap out of anybody at any time.
4: That's the lore that comes
7: with black Air Force Ones.
4: But wouldn't that be offset by the dad socks that I wear and the cargo and the cargo shorts that I'm rocking?
7: Yeah. Possibly, but still, like if you got black Air Forces, you're with the ish.
0: Yeah, you just got off work.
7: Yeah.
0: You hate
7: those. It doesn't even really have to do with work. Like, angry dads wear them. Like, if coaches wear them, they call it black Air Force One energy.
0: Yeah.
4: Oh,
7: that means you're.
4: Okay. Is that why Tomlin bought it for the team?
7: Yeah.
4: For them
7: to create that. Yeah. Give them that energy.
4: Yeah. This is like a handful of years ago. Yeah. Thank you, Jeff. See, Jeff is from the streets.
5: Yeah.
0: He's gone to Complex Con many times. Now, this next clip, there's something I do want to discuss that gets mentioned. I want to see if you guys pick it up.
4: Okay, here we go. Menace in his own element there at Complex Con.
0: Yeah, what's up? What's up?
8: How's it going? How's it going, man? My name is C. Dot. I'm out here to seize the moment, little C. No, AKA, what you want to call me? Just don't call me late for dinner. How you doing?
0: That's
4: what?
0: Again, he's shouting out his username.
4: Yeah, got it.
8: AKA, what you want to call me? Just don't call me late for dinner. How you doing?
0: That's what's up. That's what's up. Oh, tell me about the fit, though. What you wearing?
8: All right, so we're wearing heli from the top. From the top, we got to match the Heli Rodman to the Heli Shell Toes. You already know.
0: Damn, that's wet. That's wet.
8: Mix it up. Got to mix it up. We got to throw some veil pants in there with the Lucky Charms. Damn. Little green rhinestone just to match the green.
0: Okay. How much you cop today?
8: I don't know. We gonna count the bank statements tomorrow, but we know we got bags on bags, bags inside bags. We got vinyls. We got limited editions.
0: You got it. Who came mid this weekend, you think?
8: I ain't going to lie. Godspeed.
0: Damn.
8: I'm going to have to say that. Godspeed. UK. But all the other brands, great job. Just Satoshi. I'm going to come back. I'm going to get you tomorrow. I'm going to get y'all tomorrow.
0: Who is popping?
8: Heli. Ride or die. Ride or die, baby. Tatted.
4: So, let me ask you a question. I've noticed that. Is there a rule where you have to say everything twice?
5: I was going to ask the same thing.
4: You know how people are like OCD? Touch the door.
0: So it really resonates.
4: Yeah. What you popping?
0: Now, Heli is actually a slang term for Hellstar. So he's actually Hellstar is the clothing brand that he's talking about. But he's using a slang term to even describe the brand that he bought.
4: All right, got it.
6: I think it's also Woody that they're not saying much, so you might
5: say it twice.
4: So it's kind of like
5: a
6: they don't have much to say. It's like I got some new clothes.
4: That AI background extend kind of thing on a photo, right?
6: I need this book report to be five words.
5: It was very, very, very, very.
0: Now he did hit on something that I want to bring up. He said the green rhinestones, dude. Bedazzling with young men, it's crazy. Like
4: with men?
0: Yes.
6: On jeans,
0: everything. And I didn't think it was a thing, but I recently walked into a Zoomies all the stuff was bedazzled. And then when I was at this event, I would say early 20s or maybe teenagers, all their pants, everything bedazzled. Really? I'm like, what is this?
2: I mean, I get it for chicks. It's always kind of been a thing for chicks, right?
0: But yeah, but dudes wearing bedazzled. Yeah, he had bedazzled green rhinestones on his pants.
2: That's unfortunate.
8: Yeah, but all the other brands, great job. Just Satoshi, I'm going to come back. I'm going to get you tomorrow. I'm going to get y'all tomorrow.
0: Yeah. Who was popping? Who was popping?
8: Helly, Todd, ride or die. Ride or die, baby. Helly. Tatted on me for life. Bury me in this shit.
0: Oh, that's what's up. That's what's up. I'll see you tomorrow.
8: All right. Take it easy, man. You have a beautiful day and hara.
2: All right. Cool, man.
6: It's like they're always rushing to create some new catchphrase or some new garbage, some new slang. Because
2: once anybody else has heard the last one, man.
6: Yeah, it's got to be cool every 6 weeks.
2: All right, well, we have more Menace met some more people at ComplexCon that we're going to meet after the break here on The Woody Show. Hey.
0: Smells like B-hole.
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2: And more of Menace at ComplexCon, which is like a street fashion, sneakers.
3: Convention.
2: Yeah, just a big convention for, it's like a hip-hop vibe down there, right?
3: It's mostly like a streetwear convention.
2: So we said, Menace, go down there, because Menace has said a number of times over the years, well, I only speak this way in front of you guys when I'm not here, like when he's just, you know, at home with his wife or he's out with whoever else. He'd be speaking different. And we just don't get that. Because, you know, he's trying to, you know,
3: to ease the pain of
2: Of what?
3: Of, I don't know, if I say one thing, I'm probably going to hear about it for like, I don't know, 10 years.
4: That's true. He said, he came in here and said, yo, Greg, man, what's that drip you capping? We would mock him endlessly.
2: And Greg was like, what?
5: What now?
3: I'll hear about it every day of my life.
2: He'd be hearing about it. All right, what was it? And then you put some whatevers on it?
5: Get me up, some up on that. For reals lettuce.
2: And No. There was something he said. It was like, no, you get some ice creams, and then you put some...
5: Oh, what Mena said.
2: Yeah, there was there was one thing that Greg keyed on for a long time.
4: Sprinkles up on that?
2: It was something like that.
3: All up on that?
2: Yeah. Greg was on that one for a while.
3: Yeah.
2: So I be understanding what you... What you saying? Cause all right. So Menace talking to different people at ComplexCon in his native tongue. And who's this next person?
3: This next person, we revisit like what's the skeezer situation.
2: Oh, okay.
3: What's the vibes today?
6: Vibes are a lot better than yesterday. There's a bunch of fights, you know, a bunch of little things going on. So day two going well.
3: Anybody geeked out right now?
6: Satoshi Nakamoto line. Yeah. Obviously, he's been geeked out for 2 days, 48 hours.
3: The drip. What's the drip? What you got?
6: So, I got a LACS hoodie on. You know, I got Banish Diaries jeans on. You know, I got some workman, real blue collar boots. You know, nothing crazy.
3: What's up with the skeezers, though?
6: Yo, the biddies are out. You see Palm Hills over here?
3: Yeah.
6: They got the biddies. They got about 10 different bad bitches working at their booth. Yeah, this is about the best view in the house, for real.
3: That's what's up. All right, holla at me.
6: Of course, my man. Go crazy, y'all.
3: All right, holla.
4: So, we're just making clicks and whistles now.
2: So when you say, did you guys exchange information before you started talking? It's like, how would he know how to get a hold of you? Like,
3: I see you in the streets, dude.
2: In the streets.
4: I'll holler at you later.
7: I just looked up Satoshi Nakamoto. The hoodies are like $1,000.
3: Yeah, also, they're crazy. Also, he works with, a lot of people see this brand and might not know it's him, but with Adidas, he is the one that heads, it's called Y3. So you might see things that say Y3, and that's the designer.
4: Also, Satoshi Nakamoto is the pseudonym of the guy who created Bitcoin. So they're just stealing. They're literally...
3: No. This guy's been around forever.
4: But that's literally the name of the guy who created Bitcoin, supposedly. Mm-hmm.
2: So, Greg, you know how you have that random thought when you're out on a Tuesday at 2 o'clock? You're like, what does everybody do? Does nobody work?
7: How are you here? Like,
2: when you talk
5: about... I know
2: why
5: I'm here. Why are you here?
2: This sweatshirt. And this is being held at a massive convention center. Yeah. And there's tons of people there.
3: People paid a lot of money to go there.
2: And they pay a lot of money to go there. They pay a lot of money to, you know, buy things. Or, you see how much some of these shirts... Like, remember when Supreme was the thing? You paid how much for that? Right. And how much? Mm-hmm. My question is, and you see these videos where, you know, someone rolls up in a car and goes, hey, what do you do for a living? That's the question I want to know at ComplexCon or any of these places where people are dropping $1,000. What do you do for a living?
7: Yeah.
3: Well, I'll tell you this guy.
2: Where do you get your money from?
3: He was, you know what he was doing? He was ripping cards. Like the
7: God.
3: Pokemon cards, baseball cards, all that kind of stuff.
2: Explain to me what ripping, just opening packs.
3: So you're opening packs online. So he was, you get paid for that too. We know Tyler, he does it. You open packs of cards online and you sell the cards, and then you also make money from the social media of the videos of you opening cards.
4: I still don't believe that's
2: how many people. How many people could be making decent money doing that?
5: $1,000 hoodie.
3: I agree with you. Those numbers, I don't know.
2: By the way, good for them. Mm-hmm. Whoever makes money, people who go online and go, get ready with me today. And they're making money. Like Pete Davidson was saying, great. Congratulations. My question, because then everybody goes, oh, well, that's that easy. I just have to have an account where I go, get ready for me. Mm-hmm. There's only so many people who are going to be able to, quote, make a living. Yeah. In other words, where it's their only job.
7: Right.
2: Just to be able to cut you know, a check for rent or to put food on the table, let alone $1,000 for a sweatshirt.
4: I think a lot of people are saying, like, because everyone is saying, oh, I resell it. But eventually that number runs out. Yeah. I think a lot of these people are saying I'm reselling it and they're losing money on the back end.
2: Yeah. Or just credit card debt.
4: Right,
2: credit
4: exactly. Debt.
3: Also, yeah. That was my advice to Tyler because he really wants to go all in on the card thing. I'm like, I think that's great. And I think, live selling things online is the future, but learn to sell other things other than the cars because there's eventually going to be a bust on this for sure.
4: Yeah.
2: All right. This next person?
3: Now, this guy I actually want to share a little less energy, but I think he's the most level-headed. He's not a guy that's like spending his life savings buying everything. So there are level-headed people there.
2: At ComplexCon. Not everybody's nuts.
3: Not everybody's crazy. So I just wanted to highlight this guy.
2: All right.
8: What you rocking today? Today I got on, if you see the police, Warner Brothers shirt. Off the camo, off the Gucci though.
3: Yeah, yeah.
8: Oh, that's what's up.
7: Wait, if you see the police, Warner Brother.
3: Yeah.
7: Not Warner Brothers.
2: Oh, okay. So now is that a term like? Okay. But not good. This is not Gucci. Meaning no, like good.
3: No,
2: it's all good. It's like all Gucci.
3: No. So he highlighted his shirt first.
2: Sure.
3: Which looked like the Warner Brothers logo.
2: And Warren it said, a brother.
3: Yeah, it looks exactly like what Gina's saying.
2: Gotcha.
3: Then he talked about his shorts, and then he talked about his Gucci flip-flops.
2: Oh, so they're really, okay.
7: They're actually Gucci.
8: See the police, Warner Brothers shirt. Yeah. Off the camo, off the Gucci though.
3: Yeah, yeah.
8: Okay. Oh, that's what's up. What's up? What are you going to cop? Today, I might cop some food. I'm really hungry, so I'm just going to walk around, take some good pictures, and eat some food. Yeah. I don't need too much.
3: Yeah. Yeah. What's the budget?
8: The budget, probably about like $30. That's about it. That's all I'm willing to give.
3: Who came mid this year?
8: Who came mid? Ain't seen nobody for real, but you know, everybody's just trying to be somebody in this life. So they trying as best as they can. Yeah.
3: That's what's up, All right, holla.
2: All right, what does that mean?
3: What?
2: You've done that a couple times
3: now. It's just greetings.
2: Is that what it
3: means? And goodbyes.
2: It is?
3: Yeah.
2: That means so it means goodbye?
3: Yeah.
7: It's like the punctuation at the end of the conversation.
2: Okay.
9: There's so much RuPaul appropriation.
7: I know.
10: Is it RuPaul? I thought it was Cardi B.
7: No,
9: she got it from RuPaul.
7: They all got it from drag queens.
4: And with the rhinestones, Greg, you know what I'm saying?
9: Uh-huh. See?
3: I'm taking it not from RuPaul, Greg, but actually from our regional dialect of the San Francisco Bay Area. When we go, yarra mean.
9: I remember that.
3: So it's like, do you know what I mean? But we say, yarra mean.
2: Right. So it's like saying, you know what I mean, but making it more difficult.
3: Yeah. No, you're shortening it.
2: How can I say this, but more difficult?
7: Right.
3: Yeah,
9: how can I do this by rolling my tongue?
7: More tongue acrobatic.
10: If you can't roll your tongue, you're out.
9: Yeah.
3: Yeah.
10: You're losing.
3: But
2: did you cop anything at Complex Con Menace yourself?
3: Yeah, I got some shirts.
2: What'd you cop?
3: Oh, I copped some shirts. Actually, Formula E Racing was on site, so I got some shirts from them.
9: Okay. And who do you think came in mid?
3: To be honest, I think maybe they had a cool display, but Bathing Ape, they had a 25-year anniversary.
2: God, I haven't heard him say that forever.
3: Yeah.
2: There was a time that was his big, that's what.
3: Well, I mean, we've known each other for over 20 years.
2: Yeah.
3: This was the 25th anniversary. I think they could have done a bigger thing. The people that I'm trying to hook up with, Cash App, do you know what they did on site? This was really, really cool. They set up it looked like you were on the bayou. Huge, huge setup. And it looked like a bait shop. And they set up a pond and you go fishing in it. And if you catch something, you catch Bitcoin, which you convert into dollars and into money.
9: Damn.
3: So yeah, they were giving away so much money.
9: Wow.
3: And it looked like you're legit in the bayou. Like they put all the shrubbery, everything.
7: Was there sound effects?
2: See at carnivals where it's a little tiny fishing pole and it's got the duck.
10: Yes.
2: With the magnet on it.
7: No, and I love that thing.
2: The little duck is in that little circular.
10: What number did you get?
2: Stream. Yeah.
3: I mean, that is the concept, but it just like, it looks like you're out in the wild. They spent so much money on this activation. It looked really, really cool. Well,
2: holler at me. Holler at me.
3: Holler at me.
2: Holler at me. Whatever you say.
3: Holler at me.
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5: Yes. Moving things right along. Thank you for being a part of it. Always appreciate that. Thank you. Phone's open, 877-44-WOODY. You can use that number anytime, even after the show. If you're listening on the podcast, you can leave us an after-hours voicemail. Again, 877-44-WOODY. We did get an after-hours voicemail. I wasn't aware of this. This is something that was going on here. I had no idea what the hell this was. I'm listening to this voicemail. Like, what? I'd ask Jeff. I mean, what is she talking about?
1: True or false, Menace? You are dyslexic.
6: Oh yeah,
1: that's the joke, 100%. Bitch. The guy I ended up dating for 6 years. We hooked up on the first date. We were together for 6 years. The guy I ended up marrying. We hooked up on the first date.
5: Yeah. So like, it was this special Saturday podcast that got
1: fun.
6: Saturday special. I'm like, that's the voicemail?
5: I'm just playing like a little clip of it.
1: Where, she sounds familiar.
5: God, where was we? Like, there was just a text that came in, and I had to ask Jeff about it. I go, what the hell? What the hell is this?
1: Side project.
5: Yeah, so there is, you do a better job of explaining it. I wasn't even part of the idea here, so I can't even take any kind of credit for it.
7: Yeah, so essentially we just took the best segment from each day and then kind of had some commentary from various hosts on the show. So Menace and Gina joined, and I kind of like just navigated it and got some behind the scenes look. And we found out, you know, Menace is high every time he writes his monologue.
6: Except for the last one.
7: Yeah, except for the last one. Found out some personal stuff about Gina, et cetera. Yeah. So it's just kind of like a best of each day with some commentary. And we drop it on Saturday morning, and people seem to kind
5: of. So is that like a regular thing now?
7: It would be a regular thing.
5: Okay, all right.
7: Yeah.
5: 949, here it is. Hoy, Woody Show, long-time listener to the show. Mm-hmm. I really enjoyed the special Saturday podcast the three of you did. I'm on the road 24/7, and that felt different than the others, like we were all hanging out together. Bring back more of that, please. Bye.
1: Cool.
5: Yeah. I'm like, oh, okay. And what was the other thing I was asking you, Jeff? Because did you guys say something in the podcast about like a trophy emoji or something?
7: Yeah. So, what was that?
6: So, I got brought up. Well, towards the end, and Jeff said, do you have anything else you want to say? And I said, like, look, the biggest thing with our audience, we know that you're watching our videos on social media, and you look at our social media, but our audience is really bad at interacting and like dropping comments and just like,
1: which helps us.
6: Yeah, which helps a lot. Yeah, like really, really bad at it for some reason.
5: Really? Because the text, like during the show, the text is great.
6: Yeah, but I'm talking about social media.
5: Yeah, right.
1: Like watching videos and
6: And they're just watching it and not interacting with it. And I go, please drop a comment. And then I don't know.
1: I said, how about this will be fun? If you don't have anything to say, let's come up with an emoji, any random emoji, and put that in there. And then we'll know that you heard our little show today, and it'll be funny.
5: Because I saw like a bunch of like random trophies.
1: Yeah, and then Jeff said, how about a trophy? Like, done.
5: Oh, okay. Yeah. Because I asked Jeff, I said, are people effing with us? Is this code?
1: This is code that they heard.
5: I'm like,
1: the show.
5: Yeah, I'm like, is this code? Because I didn't know about this podcast thing yet. I go, have you seen on Instagram? Like, all these people are leaving these trophy emojis on all of the different videos. Is someone effing with us? Like, is this some kind of like, you know, inside joke or something? Because I wasn't getting.
1: It was an inside joke. There was no getting.
3: Agreed.
5: And
3: the context.
5: And then Jeff's go, oh yeah, that's from the Saturday whatever pie. Go, what
1: like,
5: is
1: so
5: that?
1: What now?
5: I'm so lost about something that's happening on a show that I work on.
7: For the record, I did mention it to you that I was going to do a best of. I think I mentioned it to you like Friday when we were prepping for the show, but it may have got lost in the sauce, you know, with Friday and stuff.
5: I thought that was whatever Bort puts together that used to run. I mean, it runs on some of the stations, not all the stations. But I thought that's what it was. I thought you were taking that over.
7: Oh, okay.
5: Yeah, because there was like a Saturday, you know, a Saturday version of the show.
1: New project.
5: I don't even know.
3: Separate project.
5: You know what? I kind of like it.
7: Small side quest, but the whole idea is just for people to get to know us a little bit better and get to know the show a little bit better behind the scenes.
1: Yeah, behind the scenes. It was a lot of fun.
5: Okay. All right. Good to know.
1: You want to do it? It's fun.
5: What's that?
1: You want to be a part of it? It's fun.
5: I just learned about it. something
6: yeah, you'll
7: my
6: get
7: bad.
6: That, you'll get that every Saturday morning on the podcast feed, wherever you listen to your podcast.
5: Yeah. We were talking about, divorce rates for different occupations.
1: Oh, yeah.
5: And mm-hmm. EMTs were on the list.
1: Strange.
5: And this woman had something to say on the After Hours voicemail about it. 877-44-WOODY.
0: Oh, I am listening to your podcast from today, and you guys were talking about who cheats the most, and you were talking about ambulance drivers or EMTs. My ex-husband cheated on me probably our whole entire 3-year marriage. Yeah, I can say from past experience, definitely EMTs are probably one of the most cheating. But I know Sammy's probably going to say it's totally okay. You know, it doesn't make them a bad guy or whatnot. But, you know, anyway, I just thought I would place my call. I'm a longtime listener, first time caller. Have a great night, guys.
5: All right.
1: Bye. Bye.
5: Yeah, Sammy probably would take up for that guy that cheated on you that whole time you were together.
3: Because
5: you know, cheaters are good people, she says.
1: She's super into it. I said, make sure you're only with serial cheaters who cheat on you the entire time.
5: Yeah, I don't like a guy who gives me a compliment, but a guy who cheats on me, not a bad guy. You know, that guy who gave me a compliment, though, what a jerk.
3: And what a creep.
5: What a creep.
3: Total creep.
5: You know, how many times have we heard that, Greg?
3: And probably a murderer.
1: Probably. I'll take the bear.
5: Greg, this guy's got a pro tip for you.
3: Oh, rip.
5: After Hours voicemail.
2: Hey, what do you show? I have a pro tip here for you guys. So,
5: is it don't have kids?
6: Yeah. I thought that was a cat dying in the background.
5: I can hear in the background, that sounds like my house a number of years ago.
1: Yeah, that's just whining.
5: Some whining toddler jumping off furniture. This guy's looking for, you know, something to wrap around his neck and dangle from something to hold his body weight.
2: Hey, what do you show? I have a pro tip here for you guys. So, Gregory, I took Gregory up on his goober grape. Except I got the goober strawberry.
5: You remember goober grape? Do you know what goober grape is, Gina?
1: Oh, the jelly? Yeah. The peanut butter and jelly?
5: It's in the same jar?
1: Yeah, the lines.
3: Yeah, it's in perfect little, wedge.
1: Do they still make that?
5: Oh, they sure do.
6: Yeah, they do.
1: That was so 90s.
6: No way.
5: And Greg, it's one of the many things that Greg gets on these kicks on.
1: I never knew that.
5: He'll get like on a goober grape kick.
3: And it requires no vehicle other than a spoon.
5: Yeah, he just eats it out of the jar.
1: I get that.
3: You don't need to put it on bread.
1: No bread.
3: Just open it up and go to town.
6: Do you know what I had this morning before I got to work was, and Sammy, you might have seen these little crepes that they have at Trader Joe's, but they had a PB&J one.
3: Oh.
6: So I bought a pack and I had it on the way to work. Pretty good, Greg.
3: Sounds delightful.
6: Yeah.
5: This guy goes on. He's got a good tip for you, Greg.
2: Goober grape? Except I got the goober strawberry. That's okay. It's not bad. I'm eating this, putting it out of the jar, just like how you said. What you really ought to do is you get any peanut butter you like, get a good sized spoon, and you get Smucker's strawberry squeezable. Mm. You get a good sized peanut butter on the spoon and squeeze the jam on top of every bite and take. And then you just keep doing so until you're done. Yeah, but I think that one's way better. So, yeah, pro tip, just try that one. Bye.
5: Yeah, so you can do a better, you get like a better combo if you go with the better jelly.
1: He didn't like the ingredients.
3: Right, and then do the squeeze jelly. Just It sounds like a lot of effort, though.
1: Way too much
3: work. I'd rather just lie down with the goober.
1: Like a soft serve ice cream over your face.
6: At my fattest, I would take saltine crackers, peanut butter and jelly on top. So good.
1: Oh,
6: and then I would run out of peanut butter.
5: Old school, man.
6: Yeah. Run out of peanut butter, I'll just put butter and then jelly and the saltine.
1: Dude, that's disgusting.
3: Oh, no, butter and jelly. So good.
5: Yeah. You want to hear this guy laughing at his own joke?
1: Yes.
3: Yes.
5: After Hours voicemail, 877-44-WOODY.
8: This is an original joke. What do you call a ferry that's full of gays? A fairy ferry.
5: I'm not getting, but he loves it.
1: You don't get?
7: I don't get either.
1: A ferry is like a boat.
5: Yeah,
1: a
5: I understand
1: ferry,
5: that.
1: A ferry that is full of gay people is a fairy.
3: Right.
1: Because that's another
7: fairy.
1: I
5: thought he said
1: berry.
5: I heard what he said.
6: I didn't know he was talking about a boat. That's where I'm.
3: Yeah. Yeah, what do you call a boat full of gay people?
1: He should have said that.
3: F-A-I-R-Y-F-E-R-R-Y. Yeah.
1: That would have been a better joke. We just punched it up for you.
5: All right. Wow, good one, dude. Thank you.
3: That's really good.
1: Good contribution.
6: That's great. Nailed it.
5: Yeah. All right. Anything you got? We do say anything you got, so you can leave whatever. Yeah. It's fine.
1: We mean it, apparently.
5: 877-44-WOODY. Text over to 22987. We'll be right back. It has ball hairs.
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0: makes us all laugh.
1: Yeah, it's okay. Like when Greg starts laughing, like he makes us all laugh.
2: Yeah.
1: Yeah, because Greg will lose it over the dumbest stuff.
3: That's true. And then I sweat and I have to pee. And, yeah.
1: I forget what it was. You and Gina were just over there having the best time by yourselves, and you passed Gina a note that said something.
4: I still have it.
1: Inappropriate.
3: Oh, yeah.
1: Can you hold it up?
4: Yeah, I can hold it up, but that's all I can do.
1: Let me see.
4: It's a.
1: I mean, it's kind of written like in an old timey.
4: Yeah.
3: Technically, it's not swearing, so maybe you could say it.
4: No, I don't think so. Can you read it? I can read you the first part.
3: We were messing with
1: the Lord giveth,
4: and then stop there.
1: And the Lord clitteth her butt. I'll clean it up.
3: Okay, yeah.
4: Close enough.
1: But Greg wrote that on a piece of paper and
4: but
1: then
4: like fancy,
1: and then slid it over the Gina.
4: It has flowers around it.
3: Wow. I was trying to make it look like a pillow.
1: Clitteth.
4: Party really like.
3: What if it's a verb?
1: That's what I mean. Like, what?
3: Yeah, it makes no sense.
1: All right, and then here,
2: you're supposed to be the fancy one, Greg.
1: Speaking about inappropriate laugh. This is from 12 News in Phoenix, and there the anchors were talking about some changes coming to a local shopping center.
5: There's a Dick's there, but it's across the street from the Santan Village on the
6: back. I was just going to say something horrible. Are they going to get rid of that? I always feel weird saying the name. Are they going to get rid of that store on the one side and then...
5: What store?
6: What store are you talking about?
5: There's a lot of stores.
6: So we're just going to have double...
5: Double Dick...
6: I was wondering. There's going to be one on either side?
5: Listen, the more the better.
6: Nice. Troy, save us right now.
1: One on either side?
2: Yeah.
4: More the better.
1: That sounds like a good Friday or Saturday night.
2: Nice.
1: For a lot of people.
4: Double?
2: Uh-huh.
1: Yeah, just double.
3: Oh, my God.
2: Double Dicks, dude. That rules.
1: Yeah, yeah.
2: It's awesome.
1: But there's another example of, like, why do you need two? That are, you know.
2: Yeah. Dude, I know an area where there's a Target on one side of the highway and then another Target on the other side of it. You could easily get to either one within a minute.
5: There's a Dick's there, but it's across the street from the Santan Village on the back.
6: Just going to say something horrible.
1: Is it Satan Village? Is that what he just said?
3: Why is it horrible, lady?
1: There's Dick's at Satan Village?
2: Yeah.
6: Are they going to get rid of that
1: place?
6: I always feel weird saying the name. Are they going to get rid of that store on the one side and then...
5: What store?
3: Yeah.
1: I love that. Now, that's a good host right there. Yeah. What store, Greg?
3: Yeah, what? Which one?
1: Yeah, what were you saying?
3: I don't know what you're saying. I'm confused.
1: 877-44-WOODY. 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
1: All right. Welcome back. And I think we're all set up and ready to go. It is time to play Fat Chick, Skinny Chick.
2: All right.
3: Rip.
2: Wow.
1: We always get volunteers. We have no end to the list of volunteers for people to just answer the questions. And then we have to use those questions and the answers that we get to try to guess. Is this a fat chick or a skinny chick? No in betweenies.
3: Yeah, nope. Nothing vague.
1: That's the rule.
2: No mid-size.
1: Yeah, right. Exactly. Yeah, no mid-size sedans.
2: Nope.
1: We're either talking third row yeah. or like super
2: or
1: economy.
2: Mini Cooper, yeah.
1: Right, exactly. All right, now, if you would like to volunteer for a future round of Fat Chick, Skinny Chick, you can send us an email at thewoodyshow.com. It's my wife's favorite game that we play. If Guess Who's Gas is Greg's favorite, yeah. My wife's is Fat so Chick, Skinny it. Chick. And it all started with a personal trainer that I had, and we were wrapping up, and she goes, oh, that's not what I was expecting. The next client walked in. Uh-huh. I just talked to this woman the other day on the phone, and she was expecting like a 300-pounder to walk in, and this woman was like pretty ripped. And I guess based on, because they were asking about, oh, tell me about your activity level yeah. and these different things and diet stuff.
2: Lifestyle.
1: She was expecting this this bigger woman to walk in, and she wasn't at all. And she goes, wow, I got that. She goes, you know what? That's the way it is all the time. You never know. And so that many, this is years ago. I'm like, that could be a fun game.
2: It sure could.
1: Yeah. And we have been wrong so many times on this game. If you're the volunteer, you get a prize just for volunteering and answering these questions. Honestly, let's go and say hello to our person. This is Brittany. Hi, Brittany.
3: Hey, Brittany.
4: Hi,
1: it's Brittany,
4: hey.
1: Everybody.
2: Hey.
1: All right, so we're gonna ask some questions. All you have to do, Brittany, is just answer these questions honestly. Like, don't try to throw us off. Just give us your actual answers to these questions, and then we'll try to figure out what's going on here. Fat Chick, Skinny Chick, who would like to go first with the question?
5: I'll take it. What would you say is your favorite item on a buffet?
6: Ooh, good. That's a new one.
5: Yeah, it is. I always do new ones.
4: Steak, prime rib.
5: Prime rib.
1: Mm. Oh, prime rib.
5: Like from the carving station?
1: Oh, the carve, yeah. Fancy.
4: Combo.
3: It's good.
5: Okay, it tells me what kind of buffet she goes.
3: When you do go out to the buffet, for example, and you want to, quote, dress up, do you think those T-shirts that women wear with the shoulders cut out are fancy?
2: Ah, the cold shoulder.
4: No.
3: No? Okay.
2: Not fancy.
5: Okay, good.
2: Okay. No. How would you rate your sleep on a scale of 1 being the worst to 10 being the best?
4: I have young kids, so six, seven.
1: Oh, young okay. kids. All right, how many kids do you have?
4: Three.
1: And how is the oldest? Or I should say, what's the youngest?
4: 3 weeks.
2: Oh,
1: 3 weeks.
2: Baby. Yeah, right.
1: Okay.
7: How many cruises have you been on?
4: I have been on one cruise.
1: One cruise.
8: And are you, so you're married or just in a relationship?
4: Engaged.
1: Engaged.
5: Okay. How long was this cruise and what was the destination?
4: It was 7 days and I went to Ensenada.
2: Fun.
1: 7 days, Ensenada.
5: All right.
1: Yeah, so you said you're engaged. Now, all three of these kids is with the same dude?
4: No.
1: No. All right, so nice. How many different baby daddies?
4: Two.
1: Okay.
2: Okay.
1: Have you ever participated in any kind of, like, cause-based march?
4: No.
1: No.
2: Yeah. March is no rallies.
1: Okay,
5: no.
4: No.
3: If you go to a bar, what's your favorite drink?
4: Jack and Coke.
2: Nice.
5: Not diet, regular?
4: Regular.
2: Okay.
1: Yeah. All right. So there's my standard question. I always ask this question. You're going to have a soda, is it regular or diet?
4: Regular.
5: What's your favorite reality show? Is it Housewives, 1,000-Pound Sisters? Is it Honey Boo Boo?
4: I love the Real Housewives of Orange County.
5: OC Housewives. Okay. Okay.
1: Did you play an instrument in high school?
4: No, not in high school.
1: Did you play any sports in high school?
4: I was a 4-year varsity cheerleader.
1: varsity cheerleader.
5: 4 years?
8: 4 years. Okay, so were you a gymnast?
4: No.
8: Okay.
4: Oh.
8: Mm-hmm.
3: Do you have any tattoos?
4: I do.
2: Where?
3: Where on your body?
4: Arms, back, down my side, on my legs.
2: Mm. Wow.
5: Any cartoon characters included in those?
4: Mm-hmm.
1: No.
4: Question.
1: No.
2: Okay.
5: Good question.
1: Oh, all right. No. Do people usually think that you look older or younger than your actual age?
4: Younger.
1: Younger.
2: Mm. Is right. your hair color a color found in nature, or is it like dyed a crazy color?
4: It's highlighted, like blonde.
2: Oh, okay.
4: So it's highlighted. Normal.
5: Do you have an iPhone or an Android?
1: I was just going to ask that question, Menace. I was just going to ask that question. All right.
4: I have an iPhone.
1: iPhone.
5: All right. Sassy. Okay.
8: What kind of music do you like to listen to?
4: I listen to alternative. I listen to hip hop and I like EDM.
1: Okay. Do you have a dog or a pet?
4: I do have a dog.
1: You have a dog? What kind of dog?
4: It's a Rottweiler.
1: Oh. A Rottweiler. So that's got to go out for walks. Okay. What kind of milk do you buy for the house? Whole milk, 2%, skim, oat?
4: 1%.
1: One, okay, 1%.
5: Do you think the Fast and the Furious movies are cool?
4: I do like the Fast and Furious movies.
5: All right, I'm locked.
6: All right, I've been locked for a while, but...
1: Yeah, me too.
6: I just like asking questions.
1: Have you?
6: It's fun.
1: Have you ever been a mistress? Have you ever been the side chick?
4: No.
1: No? What's your favorite salad dressing?
4: Caesar.
3: Oh. Caesar, okay. Oh,
2: love me a Caesar.
8: Do you have a gym membership? Like, do you work out?
4: Not currently.
1: Can you name a food that is a 0 point food on Weight Watchers?
4: No.
1: Okay.
3: Do you have any facial piercings?
4: I do. I have a nose piercing, my septum's pierced, and I have a lip piercing.
1: Ooh. Okay.
5: And Greg's locked.
2: I'm locked.
1: Do you prefer thongs or boy shorts?
4: Boy shorts.
1: All right. I think I'm locked.
2: Yeah, I'm locked. Yeah.
1: Anybody have any other questions?
3: I'm locked.
2: No, no, that's pretty good.
1: I mean, I'll throw the standard question out there. Do you do anal? Yeah, standard.
4: No.
1: No.
5: Not lately.
1: I asked it once, and then every time I don't ask it, the text goes like, hey, man, where's the
2: people
1: question?
2: People get pissed.
1: Oh. I don't know about pissed, but they go like, hey, man, you didn't ask your question.
5: I'll check the text on that one.
1: Yeah. All right. I think I'm locked in.
2: I'm locked.
1: Right, yeah, locked. Okay.
5: Yeah.
1: Seabass and Menace were the first to lock in. I'll go to them first. Seabass, what do you got?
5: Well, I think the cruise to a trashy tourist destination, liking Fast and the Furious. It's, you know, the tattoos, the kids. It's I don't see anything on here that's really skinny at all.
6: The Jack and Coke.
5: Yeah.
6: The Rottweiler. Never met a skinny person with a Rottweiler. And the other, I mean, I literally only have one thing in the skinny column.
1: Which is?
6: Is the two baby daddies.
2: Really?
6: Once in a while. Mm. Yeah, because like, I don't know how to explain it.
5: You stay hot.
6: Yeah, you stay hot. Okay. And yeah, they can look past. Yeah, they can look past you have another kid.
5: Right.
1: All right. Gina Grad.
2: Yeah, mine was pretty neck and neck for a while, but then Fat won out. A lot of interesting stuff. A lot of when she started naming all the tattoos, I thought, well, that I mean, I'm just assuming there's a lot of canvas because it's a lot of tattoos.
1: See, I put the tattoos in the skinny column.
3: Yeah, me too.
2: Oh, really?
1: Yeah.
2: Okay, I was just going by like acreage
1: because it draws a lot of attention, right? And so I wouldn't think that you would want to draw a lot. Like I don't.
2: I think
1: that's why I don't tuck my shirt in, for example.
2: I think it's the other way around.
5: It's a different day and age, man.
2: I think exactly. I think it's the other way around. So I'm going fat. Yeah.
6: And Sue had a great question about the cartoon characters.
5: Yeah. Now she said no, which actually is lean skinny.
2: Yeah.
1: Okay. Gregory.
3: My columns were essentially neck and neck. I think the cheerleader thing is making me lean skinny. I don't know why. iPhone skinny.
2: Yeah, I had those too. And the skinny.
3: You know, just overall, the only thing I had in the questionable is engaged, not married or divorced or anything like that. I wasn't sure about that. But overall, skinny.
2: Okay.
1: All right. Sammy.
8: I went fat. The Rottweiler to me is really what sealed it because I just don't think that it's just difficult to be small and have a Rottweiler, I would think. And the 4-year varsity cheer, not being a gymnast to me says powerhouse.
2: Oh, so, like the base.
8: Yes.
9: Is that what we call it? Powerhouse.
8: Yeah. You're lifting human beings. Yeah. Yes.
9: That's a fun. That's a fun.
1: I'm not familiar with that term. I hadn't heard that term.
3: Powerhouse. In the cheerleading world.
9: That's a fun euphemism.
8: So I'm saying fat.
1: Okay. Greg, I think you and I are the only ones who went skinny on this one.
3: Yeah.
1: Now, here's what I had in the fat column. I did have the cruise to Ensenada.
3: Right.
1: The Jack and the Coke. I put the 1% milk, but that's the same as regular diet and Coke. Diet soda, right? Fast and Furious, her favorite salad dressing is Caesar.
8: Yeah, that's
9: creamy.
1: But in the skinny column, let's start with her name. Like the name Brittany, I just had in the skinny column. She's not been to any cause-based marches.
9: That's good.
1: Lots of tats. I read that, like I mentioned, that's drawing a lot of attention to, and they're all over the place. So
3: right,
1: just
3: it
1: different
3: wasn't just
1: areas.
3: Like ankle and wrist.
5: Let me give you the reason behind that. It's also the reason that big girls have a bunch of weird crap on their hair and their nails. It's easier to do that than to lose weight.
1: I have the iPhone in the skinny column. Yeah. I have the fact you can't name a 0 point food for Weight Watchers in the skinny column. I
2: forgot about that.
1: I had the dog. You guys had the dog in the fat column.
3: I had it in skinny.
1: I had the dog in the skinny column. And really? The other one, she said boy shorts over thongs.
3: Mm-hmm.
1: And I think skinny girls get away with the boy shorts more because, again, it accentuates. Again, I'm a fat guy. I don't tuck my shirt in because all it does is accentuate belly.
2: Got it.
1: Right? Like, I think boy shorts would just accentuate.
5: It also keeps clothing ass. From hiding an ass.
1: Yeah. So
5: it's getting sucked up in there.
1: I locked in at skinny, myself and Greg, mm-hmm. and then we got Seabass, Menace, Gina, and Sammy, who are all on the
3: fat column.
1: Fat side. All right. Are we ready?
2: Yes.
3: So ready.
8: So excited.
5: Good one.
1: All right. I mean, look, there are no losers here because, it's just guesses.
2: Yeah.
1: But here we go. You ready? On the count of three, we have a photo. The only person who's known so far is Morgan. She's the one that sets these all up. And so she has the photo, which we are going to open up here in just a moment. Are you ready?
2: Yes. Yeah.
3: Uh-huh.
1: On the count of three, one, two, three.
2: Beautiful woman.
6: Easy peasy.
1: Oh, look. Oh, yeah, dude. This is such a mom photo because I could see the, she's taking like a selfie photo in a mirror. And it says, the little play bouncy thing is on the floor of the bath. And then in the tub is one of the baby washing stations and stuff like that.
5: And look what's above the tub, Greg.
1: And she's got a sign.
2: No, the bathroom is very cute.
5: Greg's favorite type of sign.
3: Yeah, there's a sign that says, winning in progress, do not disturb.
2: Love that.
5: The Yankees.
3: Yeah. What is
1: the other sign above the tub say there, Brittany?
2: It's backward.
1: It says something
3: heart.
2: Something the
4: day. Honestly, that's my parents' house. I don't know. My mom changes. My mom's the sign lady, not me.
2: Okay. Oh, it's a very cute bathroom.
1: Yeah, and there's a winning in progress, do not disturb New York Yankees door hanger on the doorknob there.
5: So they haven't won in quite some time.
1: A lot of signs.
2: And
1: a lot
2: leather
1: of signs.
2: Tops. Sweet.
1: Yeah. Brittany. Love it. Thank you so much for volunteering. And just to make it clear, nobody held a gun to your head and said that you had to participate in this contest, right?
3: Can you confirm that?
4: So beyond excited to participate.
1: There you go.
2: We love it.
1: And just for being such a great sport, we are setting you up with a prize. So you are a winner here on this round of Fat Chick, Skinny Chick.
3: Hey-o.
1: All right, Brittany, thank you so much for listening to Woody Show. We love you. And hang on 1 second and we'll get your information, okay?
4: Thank you.
1: There you go. Brittany. There's Brittany, everybody. If you'd like to volunteer for a future round of Fat Chick, Skinny Chick, well, just send us an email. email@thewoodyshow.com. 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And from there, it's just based on availability. We'll ask you, hey, when are you available? 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
2: Yeah.
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2: One thing is for sure, you can tell that a wacky FM DJ is putting our intros together. Because if that don't sound like top, you know, just rock music radio, it sounds really good. I wonder how long it takes him to do that.
3: I don't know.
2: I think it takes him a lot.
3: Yeah,
4: it's a lot of work.
3: AO's got a lot of movie knowledge, yeah. And he's like, oh yeah, I'm gonna pull this clip, and he goes through, and I don't know if he's watching the whole movie or what, but yeah, that takes a lot of work.
4: Yeah.
2: Well, he's a high energy guy. When I ask him to do something, and he's exciting, he'll run at me. Yeah. I feel like a dog, like a pit bull coming at you.
4: What you got? What you got?
2: Bigfoot running at me. I'm like, dude, I just wanted to know if there's any more water. I don't want, if you want to tackle me, just hit me. Just kill me now and make it quick.
4: Make me stop thinking about it.
3: That is a good comparison of a dog. You know, a happy dog that comes running.
2: They're coming.
4: You're home. You're
2: and
4: home.
2: Then you take your leg up to your side because you're like, this son of a bitch fixed to run me over. And I'm bracing myself.
3: I'm telling you, those FM DJs are just a different breed, woo! Man. Different breed.
4: High energy.
2: High energy.
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2: 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Blind Dorian in Pittsburgh, Pennsylvania. How is your eyesight this morning?
5: Same, but I got an idea for you.
2: I love your ideas.
5: All right. You need your own label beer. Walnut Springs beer. Yep. Or Cantina beer.
2: You know, I have thought lately a lot about this, Dorian, and I have come to the decision that I don't want no more crap.
4: There you go.
3: No more ideas.
2: No more people. No more things. No, I've got four events, counting last week in a row, and to do, and it's just too much. And if you could see, then you'd understand what I'm saying. You can come down here and help me. I need help. But see, the problem is when I get help, help has good intentions, right? Mm-hmm. But there's different kinds of help, Dorian. There's help that needs a lot of inputs. He needs a lot of instruction.
3: Direction.
2: And that just soaks more and more time. And then you're like, I'll just do it myself. You know, I've got this guy that was supposed to mow my yard, and he works for me. Are you there, Dorian, or are you asleep?
3: He's breathing.
5: You know, I'm just capturing every syllable.
2: You're just soaking it all in, soaking it all in.
5: Through my pores, I hope.
2: Hey, dude, so our real guy that was mowing the yard got deported. Imagine that.
3: What?
2: He was the best hand ever. And then our other guy that is legal.
4: Yeah.
2: He's not very good at mowing the yard.
3: No.
4: I can see you out in the yard going, wait a minute, Ice, you're taking the wrong guy. You know he
5: might have a second chance to get the right guy.
2: Amy said, he doesn't know how to drive a tractor. And anyway, he dumped a bunch of dirt in the middle of town. Did you see all that mud?
3: No.
2: Yeah. So that's got to get cleaned up. Could you not find it, boss?
6: Nope.
2: It's in the floorboard. I think it fell down.
6: Okay.
3: So there's just mud in the middle of the town. Like, why did he just drop dirt in the middle of town?
2: Because he was moving dirt from a friend of mine that built a $1.5 million building down there, or something like that. Have you seen the new building? Lucky 7.
3: Yes.
4: I have.
2: He had a big stack of dirt. Mm-hmm. And I have a backhoe. And he said, hey, would you mind moving that dirt and off to this other piece of property? Will you help me clean up? And I was like, yeah, just tell him, do whatever, it's all good. And so this guy was picking up the dirt and going across the street where we're having the car show next week. And he's just dumping dirt all over the street.
3: Oh, God.
2: And he went back and forth, so he just drove over it, like hard packed.
3: Oh no!
2: And I got a new parking lot.
4: Uh-huh.
2: Did you see that parking lot?
4: Yeah, it looks great.
2: Did you see the stripes through it?
4: I didn't really look that closely.
2: It must have been dark. So when he was driving the bucket of dirt and spilling down the road where the car show is going to be, he just drove right across the parking lot, the new one that got paved that morning. with the big backhoe to go dump the dirt.
3: So there's a nice trail of dirt.
2: No, there's a indentions of about an inch deep of every tread of that tire.
3: Oh, the cement wasn't settled.
2: It was asphalt. Chip seal. Yeah.
3: Oh no.
2: Crap. John. Yeah.
5: You got a two-ton driving parking lot now. It's black and it's brown. Stripes.
2: So I mowed the yard yesterday in my motorcycle gear. I'll get a picture of that for y'all later.
4: Dude, classic.
2: And I was going to ask him today. I was like, hey, did you mow the yard yet? I know you hadn't.
4: No.
2: So, Dorian, back to the beer idea.
3: Not happening.
2: I don't want to do it.
4: I don't want
2: to. I can't get it. I don't want to do it. I don't think the upside is enough. I don't want to do any projects that don't really have a lot of upside anymore.
5: Well, I'm sorry I said that then about the
2: But I sure appreciate you thinking of me. How's Pittsburgh this morning?
5: Always. Oh, the girls. Actually, that idea came from one of the girls.
2: No way. Good deed goes unpunished.
5: I think I stole it. I wanted to tell you about it.
2: But why has she not sent any photos yet? I mean, I know you can't see, so it shouldn't be up to you.
5: Well, they get paid for their photos.
2: They don't get paid for...
5: The guys line up, and they get their picture taken next to the girl.
2: I don't want a picture taken next to the girl. I just want an Instagram handle.
4: You're promoting them.
5: I gotta think of an angle to convince them that it's best to do that for
2: promotional. Promotional. This is a large platform, and it's these.
5: You do it for the flowers.
2: These girls have Instagrams. Dorian, I know you're blind, but don't be dumb. These strippers have Instagrams. They have photos of themselves on social media. Promise you. Just say, hey, what's your Instagram?
5: You're taking advantage of me.
2: Yes. Yes.
5: My friendship.
2: Yes.
5: And well, I buy drinks.
2: And I wish you could see your house because I bet it's messy. I bet them little sluts don't clean up.
5: Maybe that's the way it should be.
2: Well, you're a happier man because of it.
5: Yep, yeah, I'm more than happy.
2: The best ones in the sack are the dirtiest ones. The ones that can't clean a house, the ones that leave a little cat pee in the corner, the ones that leave a lasagna in the fridge for 3 weeks, it starts molding. Those chicks are the ones to take to the sack. There's my advice for the day. Thank you, Dorian.
4: So true. dog stuff on the floor.
2: Yep.
4: Crazy night.
2: Just crazier than an S house rat.
4: And you wake up at 4 a.m. going, what is that smell? I've been smelling for 4 hours now. Oh, I see. I turned the lights on.
2: Right. Thankfully, I didn't step in it.
4: Yeah, exactly. That's dried. It's been there for a week.
2: Petrified.
4: Dead. True story.
2: Oh, hang on. Michael, Manchester, New Hampshire. New Hampshire. What up, Jerky?
7: How are you?
2: I'm good.
7: How are you?
2: Great. What have you got?
7: So, I got a project I've been working on. I got a Volkswagen MK3.5 with a VR6 with a turbo.
2: Okay.
7: Engine's clean enough to eat off of. It's a rebuilt VR6.
2: Uh-huh.
7: I've got the turbo in it. Air conditioner's functioning. Everything works as it should. Worked my way through the electrical.
2: What do you want from me?
7: Well, I would want an opinion of how much the car is worth.
2: Okay.
7: Okay, and I was telling your associate that I literally put my heart and soul in it for the last couple of years. I wanted to see if it was worth 10 grand.
2: Okay, so it's a Cabrio, but it's a VR6, yes, and it's a 2000?
7: Yes, sir. MK3.5.
2: I'm looking at something right now, and I'm not finding that car in that year. Are you sure it's a 2000? I'm sure you're sure it's a 2000.
7: I am sure. It's a black-on-black 2000 Cabriolet. We dropped a VR6 in it with a matching transmission.
2: Because you dropped a VR6 in it.
7: Yes, sir.
2: Ah! He got creative on it.
7: If you look at it,
2: he engine swapped. He put an LT4 in a Trans Am. Okay.
7: Pretty much. Do
2: you smell grass?
7: It's a rocket.
2: Do you smell grass a little bit?
7: A little bit.
2: Okay. Because mm-hmm. you got to have a hell of imagination to do what you just did to that Volkswagen. I don't know. Yeah. You did a heart transplant on it? Nothing? 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All right, we'll be right back.
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1: Petrino in Michigan, is that right?
2: Yeah, Petrino.
1: Is Michigan on the Eastern time zone? I thought it was Central.
2: Eastern.
1: Okay. 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
2: Correct.
1: How clapped out is it, like rust and stuff?
2: It's not too bad for a 20-something-year-old car. It's halfway decent. The bumper's got a little rust on it. You know, door frames are rusted a little bit. The frame, though, is in decent condition. You know, a lot of times you find them falling apart.
1: But. Put me down for $5,000, but that's very loose. I need to see photos. And you can go to GiveMeTheVin.com and load it up and send me the pictures. Thank you. Nate, you've got an 89 K5 Blazer with 200 miles off the frame off. You want $40,000 for it. I've got one here I'd sell you for $40,000.
3: Really?
1: Yeah, and it's got an LS swap. Does yours?
3: No, mine's just a 350 small block.
1: Mm-hmm. You want too much. Why do you want 40?
3: That's what I've got in it.
1: Mm-hmm. Well, do we have to go through that whole thing? Are you a longtime listener? Have you already heard the whole spiel on what I got in it, what payoff is and all that? I hear you. I mean, I've got a Trans Am I'm buried in. But, I mean, if I really had to price it, I'd have to price it on the money. So here's the question, Nate. This is a counseling session. Do you really want to sell it?
3: Yeah, so the funny story behind this one is we were at Mecum in Fort Worth last year, and my girlfriend said she liked the color, and Reserve was up there, and we were down here, and I threw my hand up, and they yanked the Reserve on me. Uh-huh. So
1: you were just trying to look good in front of her. Are you still dating her?
3: Oh, yeah.
1: Okay.
3: Yeah, we actually just moved in together.
1: That happens. So what they do is they run the price to a point to where they know they can sell it, right? So they don't have any bids for $10,000. Boom, boom, boom, boom. And they get it hanging, right? Ba ba ba ba ba ba ba ba ba ba ba ba. 39.5, 39.5, 39.5, 39.5. And they're just fixed to run it off the block as a no sale. And Nate, you stuck your old hand straight up there in the air and said, I got this bitch! But they're not going to sell it to me, honey. Don't worry, the Reserve's not off. Reserve off! Bam! Sold Nate. Then Nate calls John.
3: Yeah, you just relived my trauma.
1: And Nate calls John and wants John
4: help.
1: You want me to teleport myself to your seat that moment, and I take all the responsibility that you put yourself into. You're gonna have to pay the tax, Nate. I ain't paying the tax. I don't buy Megan either.
3: I was in the car business on it. I get it. What's your number?
1: Probably 30, but I'm just talking about it. I mean, it just all depends. You know, so frame off resto. Everybody says nut and bolt. Everybody says frame off. There's so many. Here's my number. Take pictures or just send me the meme.

0: listing. And let me go through it. Then I'll know what the hell we're talking about.
1: Yeah, yeah. I mean, it's got a pristine paint job. Interior's pristine. Runs like a tramp. I mean, it's...
0: Runs like a tramp. I like that line. I'm going to use that again. Nate, go to givemethevin.com. You know what, dude? On this one, go to GMTV Garage. Click email John. It'll go straight to me and give me the link. 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And then I'll dig right in and I'll let you know immediately.
1: Yes, sir.
0: Thanks, man. 800-800. Dwayne in Cincinnati, your 20 F-150 with a Coyote. That's pretty cool.
2: Yeah.
0: I'm going to have to look at that one. 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You want $80,000 for it, so it must be...
2: I'm driving. I can't do that right now.
0: 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It's going to take a lot.
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0: Oh, then why do you want $80,000 for it?
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0: Why do you want $80,000 for it? 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
2: Well, if I'm going to sell it, I want to get what I want. And the dealer offered me a straight up even trade for a 2025 Raptor.
0: Yeah.
2: The sticker for 105. That's the dealer I bought it from because it only has 18,000 miles on it. They sold two of them, and the other one has like 95,000 miles.
0: I need to do some research on this one, too. This is Queer Car Saturday Morning. I'm getting some weird, neat stuff, and I like that. It makes me think. I don't know that truck, so I'm going to figure this out. You're driving. I'm on the radio. I'm on live radio, and you're behind. You got one thing you're taking care of is your steering wheel. I got a lot, so I know I've not done anything yet.
2: Right.
0: But I will during the break. And go to... load this thing up into givemethevin.com. 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I'll start from there. I need to start from scratch. 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
1: First time's a charm, right?
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1: His last name is Horn. First name's Gabe.
2: You know his middle name?
1: His middle name's Itch.
2: Itch?
1: Yeah.
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3: Have y'all noticed good-looking deaf translators?
4: Yes.
3: Look at the one up there on the TV right now.
5: Fox.
3: Look at that.
5: Yeah, she has. Oh, she got the teacher glasses.
3: She's got a stripper teacher look.
5: Yeah, that's exactly
3: and
5: what
3: she's
5: that
3: a,
5: is.
3: She's, what do you call it? A translation?
5: Translator.
3: For the impaired?
5: Yes, correct. Yeah.
3: There's a better word than
5: hearing
3: that.
5: Hearing impaired.
3: Okay. Did you see Cardi B's translator the other day?
5: No.
3: You got to look at that.
5: Okay.
3: I mean, it's kind of like the hot teachers in that are hooking up with the high school guys.
5: Oh,
3: that trend
5: hot.
3: Has happened.
4: Well, the
3: and
4: trend.
3: This is new. This is a new hot trend.
4: The trend at the concert is new. Having them translate music at a concert, and they get into it. Those translators. I mean, they're jumping up and down.
5: I've never
4: and,
5: seen that.
4: Oh yeah.
5: What show?
4: Just any show.
5: Any show.
4: Yeah. I mean,
5: never
4: there'll be Metallica show stuff like that. Yeah.
5: How the
4: that.
5: Hell do you oh, do that?
4: Oh, yeah.
5: Metallica.
3: Wait, Did you find my phone?
5: What the hell are you doing? You read it up on John. What was that about?
3: Did you find my phone? Jesus Christ, that guy scares the hell out of me. He's like a Rottweiler.
6: That was Turley's idea, bro. I was not going to do that to you.
4: You would have done it. Do you have his phone?
3: Do you have my phone?
5: No.
3: You went to my car to get my phone. You don't
6: bro,
3: have
6: I did
3: Hang
6: a,
3: on, let me look.
6: I did a Border Patrol search on your vehicle with a pen light.
3: What
5: did we find?
3: Then, unfortunately, I have an idea where it might be.
5: Oh, no.
3: Because I'm bad about this. I've got this bag and it has too many pockets. Let me see what's in here. Maybe I left it in my...
6: Never mind what's in your bag. Let me tell everybody what's in your car.
3: Well, hang on. I need my phone. I don't need your smart ass. Let me... I've got it. I'm sorry.
6: Oh, my God.
3: I sent you on a wild goose chase.
5: That's funny.
3: Okay, so what are you talking about? You've been going through my drawers?
6: Me and Turley have a little surprise for you. Here we go.
3: Turley
6: and I have a surprise for you. Top 10 things in John Clay Wolf's driver's side door storage pocket.
4: Oh.
6: Number 10.
3: Okay, hang on. Let me think.
6: Number 10,
3: before you do that, I would rather I want to write down. I want to guess.
6: It's in your email.
3: I don't want to look at my You don't understand. I want to guess what's in there compared to what is
6: okay,
3: in there.
6: Okay, you got it.
4: I want to guess, too. Let's play this game here. Let's see. What's in John's side compartment of his vehicle?
6: It's funny.
3: You know, the side. Okay. You can guess a few things.
4: I'm going to guess.
3: Not Skoll Finecut anymore.
4: No, that would have been. That used to be the first guess.
5: That was going to be my first guess.
6: It's a different compartment.
3: Did you go through there, too, you creepy bastard?
6: I went through everything,
3: so you saw
6: man.
3: My velos?
6: My boss's phone was missing. I drilled.
3: So what?
4: First one, there's going to be some type of Starbucks wrapper of some sort in there. It's got to be.
6: There is on the floor, but not in the side
4: okay.
6: pocket.
4: All right.
3: The insulator.
6: Cardboard there. Sleeve, yeah.
4: Several pens, sure, for sure.
6: That is correct, yes.
3: Pens, Charlie, yeah. You're correct.
6: Number two, a really cheap plastic crappy pen. Number one, a really nice expensive pen.
4: Oh, okay. JD, you got any guesses here?
5: I'm just thinking.
3: No rubbers. I already got cut.
6: No rubbers. But the word rubber does figure in here.
4: Extra pair of glasses.
6: Negative.
4: Dang, okay.
3: Not there. Up top.
6: Different compartment.
4: In the side.
3: White Zoom flukes.
5: What the hell is that?
3: White Zoom flukes. You guys, you rednecks out there, you fishing boys know.
6: Yeah.
3: White Zoom flukes. They're white rubber worm. They're white rubber fish, bait fish. It's what you catch bass on.
6: Number nine, a rubber fishing lure, white in color.
4: Okay, inside the vehicle. All right.
6: Right there at his left hand.
3: I thought there's a whole bag of them.
6: There is a whole bag too, but I pared it down.
3: Okay.
4: What else would John have in the side compartment of his vehicle?
3: Some fishing lures,
4: pens.
3: Two pins.
4: Yeah.
3: What else?
6: It gets more entertaining.
3: All right, good. It needs to be because I'm bored.
6: Number seven, a random unidentified plastic piece of a vehicle of some kind.
3: Yeah. I don't know what that is.
6: Number six, an alloy folding pocket knife.
4: Oh.
6: Number five, a random key fob. And number four is one of my favorite.
3: Hang on.
4: Random key fob.
6: Yes, sir.
3: What number is that?
6: That was number five.
3: Number five. Yeah. You can't use the word R anymore.
4: No.
7: Nope.
6: Oh, okay.
3: No, I was going to call you that because if you'd have taken the random key fob and pushed the button, you'd heard a beep, beep.
6: There was a couple of them.
3: No.
6: I was like, what key is what?
3: They say Toyota.
6: It's in the dark.
3: Yep. I thought you had a life.
6: Number four is my favorite. Number four, one birdshot shotgun shell.
4: Oh, dang it.
7: Yeah.
6: Just one.
3: A number six. Six shell. It's dove season. What do you do?
6: Number three, a $5 bill.
3: Wow. Oh. I'm excited about that.
6: What's another one that I really like in here? Number eight is fishing hooks.
3: Yeah.
6: Number 10 is a stale kind bar.
4: Oh, nice. Open?
3: Well, no. I ate half of it, didn't I?
6: It's hard enough to hammer nails with, boss. I hope you're not going to eat that. That's it.
4: It's not bad. It's random. That is very random stuff.
3: If you really want to have fun, go through the back.
6: I opened the back and I went,
3: no, the drawers.
6: Oh, God.
3: Yeah.
6: Like lioness.
4: It's very chick-like of you, John. My wife has random crap inside of her car, too. I can't stand that. It's like,
3: I mean, I've got a pocket knife. I've got the keys to the car. I've got fishing hooks and lures because they were sitting down here on the table. I'm like, and when I'm down there fishing, I'm like, where are the damn hooks and lures? Oh, they're on the table. Why don't I bring them to the fishing place? So I put them in my car, and I still haven't done that yet. And pocket knives and a $5 bill.
4: You never know.
3: You know, what homeless guy walks up. There you go. You're ready to go. Right there on the sideboard.
7: Makes sense.
3: The pins are pins. And a shotgun shell is just a shotgun. I've had a loose shotgun shell in my automobile for 35, 40 years.
4: That's the redneck thing. You have to have that if you're a redneck, right?
3: I mean, it's just, it's not even a redneck. I mean, people in England, the Brits hunt. Get the horses, get the dogs. They use shotgun shells. I don't think it's a redneck thing. But
6: what a dope car you drive, though. Can I share that?
3: Sure, it's a Toyota Land Cruiser.
6: Toyota Land Cruiser, jet black with the racks on the roof. And at first, I'm like, John's really underdoing himself by picking that as his main whip. Now I get it. I'm like, this is a killer.
3: It's got a killer car. Sneaky boobies. Do you know what sneaky boobies, what sweater puppies are?
6: I know, yeah.
3: Like, when you don't see them. You don't see what's really there until you get up on it. And that car's got a lot going on.
6: I love it. I want to drive it.
3: All right. Well, thank you, AO. And thank you for not running over me. I need to get a video of the dog, of Cola, running at you like that. She'll run right over you.
7: Yep,
3: and y'all can just run over each other.
6: Yep.
4: By the way, that dog last night.
3: Was barking?
4: Yes. All night long.
3: Really?
4: Yes.
6: And a big baritone too.
4: I've not slept in the Barn Dominium because there was an extra bed here last night.
3: Because Bobo is out sick.
4: Yes, he's sick. And that dog, we just kept barking.
3: Like, what time did she stop? Did she not stop?
4: Never. No.
3: So this isn't going to work?
4: I mean, I don't. Is that like that all the time?
3: No,
4: pre-K?
3: Absolutely. Pre-K.
8: I'll hear Cola bark a couple of times through the night and, you know, little pillow over the head action usually helps. But yeah, she's on duty.
3: She's keeping the evil out. But yeah, that's weird that she was doing that all night. I've never heard that.
8: Yeah. I don't know what she barking at, but she barking.
4: She's doing her job, and I'm not hating on her. It's just I couldn't sleep.
3: If you can't sleep, that's not doing your job. Okay. 800-800-723.
4: Don't put her down.
3: I'm not gonna put her down. I love that dog.
7: Aww.
3: But whenever Bobo comes back, she needs to bark more.
4: Yes. By the way, yes, Bobo is sick, everybody.
7: Yes,
4: that's why you see the image of the sick Bobo there. If you go to the stream, jcwshow.com.
3: There's Bobo's medicine bottle.
4: Yeah.
3: Prescription. Yeah, he showed again.
7: Yeah.
3: When he called in, did he call you?
7: Called me and Mike.
3: Bobo, AO fell for it. Did he talk to AO?
7: He thought he was sick.
3: He said, Bobo's sick. Oh, I'm like, what's he got? He's like, he's got the flu. And then I called Mike. He's like, yeah, the whiskey flu.
4: Yeah. 6 o'clock, get the call.
7: Yep.
4: Hey, man, I'm not going to make it in. I think I got the flu.
7: Am I going to have any news since you're sick? You could probably type, yeah?
4: Yeah.
7: Yeah, man, I'm going to get that to you.
3: Okay. As far as getting the run sheet together?
7: Yeah, the run sheet and the news and all the audio put together. Nope.
4: But we do have it. We put it together. We
7: pasted it together.
3: Yes. You and the dog and JD stayed up all night and did it?
7: All night.
3: Okay.
7: Barking.
3: What 744? 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Hang tight. I'll be right back, okay?
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1: On our second album, which not many people have heard, it's called October, we had a song called Rejoice, and in it went, I can't change the world, but I can change the world in me. So that's what we were thinking about back then. Now I would say it's more like, maybe we can change the world, but I can't change the world in me. How deep is that?
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0: Hey, Mike in Youngstown, I just, I'm going to put you back on hold. You've got an 86 C20 service truck. You said it's kind of rat rotty, lowered on dubs. I need to see this thing. I got to see it. It's so crazy, and I understand what I think I'm thinking, but I want to make sure I'm thinking right. So I'm going to put you on hold. Pre-K is going to give you a phone number. You text him some photos so we can talk about this while we're looking at it.
1: Okay.
0: All right. Pre-K's on line 4. Mike in Odessa, too. I have never seen a Volkswagen Beetle worth $25,000. You there?
2: Yes, it's a final edition, so it's one of the last ones. It's a 2010.
0: Mm-hmm.
2: It's a convertible. It's got 2,000 original miles.
0: Okay.
2: And I just got it back to running. Like, I did the fuel pump. The only thing that was wrong with it is it was bought and put up with 2,000 miles on it and covered. And what happens is the fuel pump, like the wires on it, I guess from sitting there all that time, just dry rotted because there was not much fuel in the tank.
0: Mm-hmm. It's a bug, dude. They all break. They're junk. That's why they did final edition. We finally are going to quit making these. They just they have no longevity in them. The reason it has 2,000 miles on it is because it quit running at 2,000 miles and you bought it. But I'm glad that you're excited. I'm excited for you because I hear it in your voice. You're very excited.
2: Yeah, I am. I mean, it's a low mile. It's a time capsule, so. You know, I was thinking, I mean, I don't know how much it's worth.
0: Okay.
2: You know, I mean, but I do want to get rid of it. I've watched your videos. I've watched your, you know, I listen to the radio show.
0: All the stuff.
2: I know that you usually pay all the money that they're worth, and I know you got to make some. So, okay.
0: Well, I...
2: You know?
0: Your car... Is wow.
2: How much do you think?
0: Okay, hang on. It's a 2010 VW.
2: 2010, yeah.
0: VW Bug convertible.
2: Final edition, yeah. It's a final edition convertible. It's got 2,000 original miles, and now it runs and drives. I've ordered all new tires. The new tires are already here, but I've got the original tires.
0: Would you take 15 grand for it?
2: I think that's a very strong offer. That's a very strong offer.
0: Well, I'm that's what she said.
2: Okay.
0: Bad joke.
2: All right. I'm looking to see which ballpark I need to be in too. I mean, I would take, I think I would take 17 to 20. 15 is strong.
0: Mm-hmm.
2: You know, I think probably 17 would probably buy it.
0: So here's what I want you to do. I want you to load it into givemethevin.com right now.
2: And I will.
0: And the computer's going to say it'll give you 12 grand or something because it doesn't know how to bid weirdo stuff.
2: Right.
0: And then you say no, and it says, what does it take to buy your car? You put 17 grand. And then on the note, say, John said he's probably going to buy it.
2: He's gonna buy it. Okay,
0: and I probably am. But get your pictures and throw them up there too, and we'll get her done.
2: Okay.
0: Yep. Hey, you could drop. I've got a place. I've got a place. And Mike, that restaurant in Odessa, that's come back up.
2: Car's in Odessa, Texas.
0: Perfect.
2: Yeah, and it's in Odessa, which you guys are in Dallas, which is what 600 miles.
0: I can get it picked up in Odessa at my buddy's restaurant called Philippe's out there in Odessa. Yep.
2: Oh, Philippe's.
0: Yep.
2: Okay.
0: Thank you.
2: All right. I appreciate it. Thank you.
0: Absolutely. Yes, sir, all right. Go to givemethevin.com and load up. Thanks.
2: Yes, sir. Mm-hmm. I sure will. Bye.
0: Man, this is a weird day. I'm getting thrown like really weird cars.
3: Yeah.
4: Not one normal one yet.
0: Here's a weird one. I don't even want to bid this one. Anthony, you said it's a PP2 track car. What's a PP2?
5: Yes. Performance Pack 2 car.
0: Okay.
5: From Ford Racing.
0: Okay. So racing. So is it like a? They made that thing. What's it called? Copo Camaro, and they made a Mustang that's like a Copo. Is it like that?
5: No. It's just made for track racing. It's got the Ford Racing suspension on it. Got factory 373 gears, posi, independent rear suspension.
0: I think what's happening here is you're over describing, right? And my guy took everything you said. You started rattling off all the crap. And it made me think this wasn't a normal car. So it was like a damn pro street dragster. Well,
5: no, it's a rare car because that year in that color, they only made 1,000 of them. It's a ruby red.
0: But it's got 100,000 miles on it. Is it a GT 350?
5: Yeah, 97,000. No, it's a GT. Well,
0: okay.
5: It's got the Coyote in it. The 6-speed manual, long tube headers, full 3-inch exhaust.
0: You want 25 grand? I'll give 15. I'm looking. I mean, the MMR on is 15.6. So go to givemethevin.com and load it up. Thanks. Yeah, no. I mean, why am I doing this to myself?
3: I don't know.
4: They're trying to convince you it's something rare and
3: this
4: different.
3: Is rare, John.
0: John in PA, you got a 72 Stingray 350. Original numbers match. Does that have one chrome bumper on the back and then the front is fiberglass? Or does 72 is
6: This is the last year for the chrome bumper in the front and the dual chrome bumper in the back.
0: Okay. Does it have air conditioning?
6: 73, they put the rubber bumper on the front, and then 74, they went with the rubber on the back.
0: Does it have air conditioning?
6: Air conditioning needs looked at. I think it needs an evaporator.
0: But it was built with air? I'm just wondering if it was built with air conditioning.
6: Yep. It's
0: a stick shift, Stingray, chrome bumper car. Yep. On the paint, if you're analyzing, I see it says second paint job. On a scale of 1 to 10, where's the paint? If 10 is like primo.
6: 10 foot, it's a 10. Then when you get close, if you get close...
0: She's got a little acne, a little hail jet damage on the back of her thighs.
6: There's a couple spots where you can see a seam.
0: I bet.
6: And there's a
0: from the baby? From the what do you call it?
4: C-section.
0: From the C-section?
3: Oh, my God.
4: The scars are there.
6: Yeah. Yeah, there's a couple small spots, and then the paint, like, you can see if you look real close, little tiny lines in it. It's not a show car.
0: I'm hearing you.
6: But it's clean.
0: But you want show car money. Hey, pre-K, pick up the phone. Talk to me. Listen.
4: What'd it do?
0: Okay, you've been doing this a long time. These guys with these crazy-ass classics, it's cool. But when they say, like you put on there, he wants 25 grand, right?
4: Yeah.
0: So what did you ask him to get that number? Did you say, what would you like in the best day in your life? And I mean, the best thing that could ever happen, what's the highest price you'd ever want? Is that what you're asking people?
4: Yeah. I say, hey, can you please give me a ridiculous number that John would never give? Yeah.
0: So what, like, how did the conversation go? We've got John on the phone right now. What did you say to him?
4: I of course, get all the info on the vehicle from him, and then I ask him, what does it take to buy it?
0: And he said?
4: He said, 25 grand. I say, have you had offers close to that? He said, no.
0: Okay, here's what... I'd like to ask you, Pre-K, to elbow him a little bit and say, what will you really take for it? If you want John to take it to the air, then give me a real number. Because he's too high. I mean, this car could... There are cars like this that are worth 25 grand, but not this one. John, that car...
7: WVRK Columbus.
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4: We think we know how he did it.
5: Oh, how he couldn't have done it. He hasn't been in for weeks.
0: Now, John Clay Wolf.
6: What movie is that from?
7: The Howie one?
6: F.U., that's my name.
8: Police Squad.
7: Oh, Police Squad. Yeah.
6: Police Squad?
7: Police Squad. It's people trying to behave like dogs at 3 in the morning. Hey, what are you doing?
6: Oh, yeah.
8: What? It's a viral...
7: Bark all night, yeah.
8: Yes.
6: Dude, they're getting hammered on the East Coast.
7: Yes. Yeah, that
6: Georgia
7: hurricane came in from Florida last night, hit the kind of Fort Walton area, Destin, at 105 miles an hour. But it was moving very fast, so it's moved on up the coast.
6: Did it rip the houses apart?
7: Yep. Oh, 105 miles an hour, yeah.
6: Well, I'm looking at the map right now. It shows that it's in Dothan, Alabama, or Atlanta.
7: Very fast. And they're also showing where it's going.
6: Oh.
9: Hold on. This is Frank McDowell. My old team says July for Sydney, Nova Scotia. Hurricane Isaias is now aiming towards Alabama and western Florida on Saturday.
7: Damn.
9: October the 10th, 2026 is going to bring so much rain to Mobile, Alabama, and Pensacola, Florida, including Birmingham, Alabama. It's going to bring so much rain. The state of Alabama, Purchase, Mississippi, it's going to bring a lot of rain. It's going to affect New Orleans, Louisiana. It's going to bring so much rain in Mobile, Alabama, and its surrounding areas. It's going to bring heavy rain, very strong winds that could cause big waves crash on beach and shores in Alabama, especially in Mobile, Alabama, and in western Florida. It's going to bring so much heavy downpours. It's going to bring wind-driven rain, sideways rain. That's going to cause...
6: I got it, Frankie.
7: Frankie
8: just keeps going. It's going to bring a lot of rain. But it
6: kind of reminds me of Speech Impediment Terrence, but he speaks clean.
8: Yeah. Frankie's still out there doing his thing.
7: That's great.
8: Frankie McDonald.
6: God. So cruising on the coast down in Biloxi is screwed up, too. That's too bad. Well, I think it's the world. I mean, it's one of America's biggest car shows in Biloxi. It's in Biloxi, Alabama this weekend.
7: This weekend.
6: And then California.
7: Yeah.
6: Newport Beach is flooded. Laguna's flooded.
7: They got the other hurricane.
6: Yeah. And it came over the wall. It's weird. Have you seen those pictures?
7: Yep. Very bad.
6: So both corners, it's like...
7: What do you call that? Bookends? Twins?
6: Pork roast?
7: What? No, you don't call it that. Stop. Just stop. Stop. I know where you're going. Stop. Stop it.
6: It's a pornography term.
7: I get it. I understand right where you're going.
6: Why did you give me that cue card, AO? I don't know what that is. Stop. Hey, Steve, we've got you here on 3, and your name comes up as Steve A-hole. Don't take his call. He cusses a lot.
10: I don't cuss. I'm radio friendly, sir. How's it going?
6: It's pretty good. What you want?
10: I got a Pontiac Sunfire I inherited from my my mom a long time ago.
8: Oh, did you
6: know? Oh, bye, Steve.
7: Boom, bada
6: bada bing, bada. Oh, see you later.
7: See ya.
8: Pontiac Sunfire.
6: Leslie, an 01 LS 400 Lexus with 170 on it. You want 8? I mean, again, it's worth 3, maybe.
7: It's too damn high.
6: Great car. I would never sell that car. If you have anybody that needs a car in close to you, that's the best car ever. But it's just not worth anything.
11: Okay.
6: Yep.
11: All right.
6: On the cash market.
11: That's what I need to know.
6: But I mean, that you want a car that will run forever and still looks decent. It makes me sad that those cars, because you know, like Grand Ams and junk that are worth 2.
7: Sure.
6: Why is that worth 3? That should be worth 10 compared to the other crap that, because cars deteriorate down to a price point where they just kind of stabilize.
7: Stop. Yeah. Yeah.
6: And I'm looking up, that car brings $3,500 at the auction.
11: Really?
6: That's weird.
11: That makes me very sad.
6: It makes me sad for you.
11: Because I was buying it in hopes that, yeah. I was buying in hopes that maybe it would be one of those ones that would go up in value, because I do see them out there now, for more than that.
6: I can tell you, I can tell.
11: People actually sell them for more than that, and that's what I was wondering.
6: When they have low miles on them. Like, that car is very valuable if it's got 14,000 miles on it. Yes, they like.
11: Oh, okay.
6: So they have made a resurgence, but 180,000 mile one has not.
11: Okay.
6: Thank you, ma'am. 800-800-723 for JD. What have you got going
7: on? What do we have in the news? Well, we have, since we're still on in New York, we should probably talk about the mole people. They keep climbing out of the New York sewers. Have you seen these videos? It's just weird. Like 2 in the morning, the little manhole cover will pop up, and 2 or 3 people will pop out, and they'll jump
6: it's
7: into a van.
6: It's 4 o'clock in the morning.
7: 5 people, 4 men and a woman, were reportedly spotted climbing out of a Manhattan manhole at 2:10 in the morning.
6: Underground pork roast.
7: They jumped into a black truck. Which you just often, and they jumped into a black truck and they just disappeared. It's apparently part of a string of strange underground incidents. In a previous case, one man said he was looking for gold underneath the city. Cut number 4, I hope.
12: I'm here at Penn Station where 3 men were caught in this eerie video wearing headlamps and crawling out of this manhole right here in the middle of the night, and no one knows why.
13: There's like a whole sub-city underneath Manhattan.
14: This is like the inverse of subway surfing.
12: Similar mysterious clips of so-called mole people emerged from Brooklyn and Queens in the past few months. Out pops one guy, then another, and another.
6: Spelunkers.
7: Maybe somebody in New York could call us and tell us what the hell's going on. Why are people popping up out of the sewers?
8: Well, there's a lot of old subways and stuff like that. They're just closed down. So maybe they're just kind of
7: living.
8: Yeah, they're just living down there.
6: But they've got headlamps on their head. They're doing something. 800-800-7234, 800-800-RADIO. Call in Manhattan, Brooklyn. Tell us what the hell's going on underneath you. We'd like to know. We're stupid Texans. Have you seen Silo on Apple? They live in silos and they have headlamps on their heads. It's kind of the same kind of thing. They're weird.
8: Just get away from...
6: I think they're just tripping on drugs.
7: It's like an old man. They're just on the drugs. That's what they is.
8: This is years ago, but there's a story about how somebody lived in a mall in Rhode Island.
7: A closed down mall.
6: Oh, you want to hear something funny? Yeah. Speaking of drugs, it's early, so nobody's going to hear this.
8: Okay.
6: My buddies... Oh, I got to be super careful.
8: All right.
7: They go back to pork roast.
8: No.
6: Okay, so my wife has a room out here that she keeps locked. She's got some cameras in it.
7: Okay.
6: Have you ever seen that pink room with all of her stuff in it?
7: You told me about it. I've never seen it.
6: Have you seen it, Charlie?
8: No. I bet you've told about it. Yeah, you've told us about it.
6: It's pretty unique. But she's very secretive about it. Just like, lock the damn room. Just lock it. That's why there's locks. Right. You got a key, lock it. And quit bitching everybody time somebody walks in and you see him on the camera. What are they doing in my room?
7: We have cameras in this room.
6: Yes, yes. It's got pink floors. It's got all this Disney stuff. She's a big Disney collector. It's her girl's room. So there were some guys out here on mushrooms.
7: Boy. This...
8: Oh, no.
7: All right, we're not doing any commercials or anything else. This story is great. Yeah. Go ahead.
6: Okay, so... I'm asleep. I'm not on mushrooms. Mm-hmm. I don't do mushrooms. I'm scared of real drugs It's not for me.
7: Not for you.
6: But she calls me all wearing me out about these friends of mine that are in her room. And they're just tripping on this stuff, right?
7: Can we get a time frame, morning, afternoon, evening?
6: 2-3 a.m.
7: Okay.
6: Middle of morning.
7: That makes more sense.
6: I'm sleeping.
7: How is she seeing?
6: I've got to get on the radio the next day.
7: How is she seeing photos of this?
6: Because she's got spy cams in there.
7: Oh, my God, the cameras.
6: With audio.
8: It's beeping on her phone, probably.
6: She has one on either end. So like, they're going through all these cabinets and pulling out all this stuff and feeling it, talking about it. Like, what's she doing here, man?
7: Room.
6: Do you think she, like, just brushes the hair on these dolls, man? I mean, and she's watching all this the next day on the video.
7: Sure.
6: On the security video. And then this goes on for a while. They go through all of her stuff. And she's, like, really pissed that they're going through her stuff. And I'm like, if you just lock the door, we wouldn't be having this conversation. But the funniest part was at the end... She's got all these Funko Pops. And at the end, one of the guys, will protect his name, he notices that there's a camera in the corner. and he's just staring at it. He brings his face down to it where he's like an inch away from it, and he realizes that he's been recorded the whole time. So he takes one of those Funko Pop boxes and just moves it in front of it. Like that changed anything.
15: Yeah, really.
6: And then like there's a double shot. So you're watching him from the backside move the box over. And then he's walking back and talking to the other dude, and the other camera's picking him up. And I'm like, it's so bad that I haven't told them that this happened. Because I think they'll be so embarrassed they'll never want to come back.
8: I can't imagine.
15: It was the best. God, I wish you could put that video out. That's so funny.
8: Tripping on shrooms in a pink room.
15: In
6: the country in the middle of the night.
8: And dolls everywhere and stuff. And they're probably thinking they're
6: Disney
8: talking
6: crap
8: to them.
6: Everywhere. Oh yeah, man. Dolls and all this in Lego built stuff. And,
15: and he moves the big Funko thing in front of the camera. That way they won't know I was here.
6: That's so and great. Then she's got all this Christmas stuff down here at the studio in this building. She's got a closet down here that's full of Christmas, holiday crap.
15: Sure.
6: Because she decorates the house, right?
15: Got it.
6: So when people, she's got a camera in there. I'm telling y'all now, she's got a camera in there. And if you go in there and start going through it, I got to hear about it. I don't want to hear about it. So like people will come out, car people or service people or shop, and they're always like, hey, come look at this.
15: Look at this stuff.
6: Come look at this. So they go outside in the tunnel out there, and they go in that room from the outside. It's like a storage room.
15: Yep.
6: And they turn on the light, and they start showing whoever they want to show all of her crap.
15: And she's
6: what do you call the damn Nutcracker guys and this guy. All she's into stuff, right?
15: Crap.
6: And she's watching.
15: Yeah, you can't say that.
8: Yeah, you just said S-bomb.
6: Oh. Talking crap about her while she's going through all this stuff.
15: Right.
6: And they're watching her.
8: Oh, no.
15: She's watching them.
6: Right. And then guess who has to hear about it?
15: You.
6: And who is this person? So I have to sit down and like go through the police video and identify the culprit. And I'm like, that squirrel,
15: this
6: man.
15: Crap only happens to you. It only
6: and
15: happens
6: I'm just like,
15: to you.
6: We would stop having these what do you call it when you bring in all the people and stand them
15: lineup police lineup
6: the police lineups. I wouldn't have to go through them anymore if you just lock the doors. Just please lock the door. So she finally locked the door.
8: No more tripping in her room anymore, guys. It's off.
15: Dude, I'd pay good money to see the videos of the guys on shrooms.
6: We'll be right back. 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
2: All right, Kyle, pull that truck up. Come on now, we got it? Ayo, there it is, okay. 1986 C-20 service truck lowered. I actually do know what this thing's worth.
3: So go to jcwshow.com right now if you want to play along here with this video of this call.
2: Okay, so does it have an LS by any chance?
4: Oh my God. No, it's a 350.
2: Oh, look at the seat, man. It looked like a pit bull got a hold of it, or a really fat guy. Know. Are you fat?
4: I am, yes.
2: Good.
4: But I was like that when I got it.
2: Okay, well, it's going to be worse if you drive it a lot. Look at that Grant steering wheel you got on that thing. Oh, holy hell. This is like white trash deep down in the bones. I mean, this guy's got an immediate relative that's serving long-term prison sentence somewhere.
3: For meth, probably, right?
2: Who knows? For anything. Yeah. I mean, this guy's got a trailer house with a window out in a piece of plyboard over it. Wow. This guy's got JoJo hand cleaner he uses as shampoo. Okay.
3: Now, but he's got a Yeti cooler in the back.
2: That's not a Yeti. That's a Coleman. Get your coolers right.
3: I'm sorry. Okay. Yeah. I can't see it.
2: All right. Yeti costs more than that damn truck. I think it's probably, but it's got a good stance. So I'm with you, Mike. You haven't completely lost me. You've got those U.S. mags on it and those low pros. Oh, gosh. Why did you do this?
3: Yeah.
4: Because I wanted to do something I haven't seen a lot of. I've seen a couple on TikTok, and I'm like, man, this looks sweet. I'm going to do one.
2: That Ross and Bed's probably, you know, if we can take the bed and the wheels and the tires, then we can go sell those. But I might give you $5,000 for it.
3: Oh, wow.
2: I know.
3: Damn.
2: Yeah.
4: I mean, I love it. I built it because it's something I like. You know, I don't know. There's not a lot to compare it

0: You know, like, there's not.
1: Hey, I'll tell you a funny story real quick. Same truck, white. Same everything, right? Put a LS3 in it, which is ridiculous, even more ridiculous than yours, right? And it goes through Mecum, Tulsa, 2 years ago, and it's a friend of mine's. And I'm like, he's got 20 grand in it after this motor swap and all this stuff. And it brings 19. And I looked at him. I said, you need to sell. He's like, I got 22 grand. And I'm like, you just need to sell it. And he still has it. And it's run across the block 4 more times. And he's never had that offer again. Mm. And he's probably spent 4 grand shipping it all around to these different auctions. So this is your moment in time, buddy.
2: Take his offer.
1: You got 5 grand. You be you, Mike. You be the ball. Be the ball, Danny. Be the ball. Give me the VIN.com is where you need to go. Paul, a 69 El Camino, please load that in. Give me the VIN.com. Let me take a look at it. Wayne in Michigan, a 07 Corvette. There's no 07 Z06 with 100,000 miles on it worth $50,000 in the world, on planet, in the universe. You there, Wayne?
3: I'm here.
1: Yeah, I know you got a $100,000 motor. Take the motor out. Do something else with that. It just won't do it. Not with 100,000 miles on it.
3: It's a brand new motor.
1: I know it, but you put it in the wrong car. You should have put it in a GTO, a 70 GTO, or something. Guys that spend all these money on these cars, you got to pick the right car to put that money into. And Z06
3: just... I bought
1: the car. Okay. What'd you pay for it?
3: Yeah, I just bought the car. What'd you pay for? The way it is.
1: What'd you pay for it? Tell the truth. I'm not gonna buy it anyway.
3: 40.
1: I think you're lying.
4: What?
1: I think you're bluffing. All right.
3: No.
1: All right. He wants 50. He's gonna quick flip it to Homeboy on the radio on Saturday morning. We're gonna do a long pass from Michigan to Texas. But
3: that's right.
1: Dak threw it. Make it got offer. Intercepted. I'd have to see it. There's so much here going on. I need to see it. So
3: take the video.
1: Take some pictures. Go to givemethevin.com. Load it up. I don't know if I got a video. Maybe we get 1,000 leads a day, man.
3: Oh, yeah. I emailed it. I emailed you videos.
1: I don't look at the stuff people send me because they want to divert the system and go straight to me. And I can't do that and know my kids' names. I've got 4 kids and a wife. And if I answered everybody's emails, they're already mad at me. Everybody's mad at me.
3: Yeah.
1: So you got to go to give me the VIN.com. Do what? 400.
3: That,
1: 400 grand.
3: GNX
1: 400 break? Grand.
3: 400. Okay.
1: I got called on the same car that had 1,500 miles. So let's do this. If a 11-mile GNX in the wrapper, Buick Grand National, brings 400, what does a 1,500-mile same car bring? And I was telling him, like, it's just a different animal, dude. I mean, it's just a whole different animal. When you have 11 miles, you have one of the lowest mile ones in the world, and it's still all wrapped up. It's a playing card that was never unwrapped from Babe Ruth, you know? Mm-hmm. Wayne, what do you think the difference in money is on that same car that has 1,500 miles versus 11?
3: 50 grand.
1: I wish you'd have called me because I'd have made some money on your ass. Yeah, I took
3: 350 on a 1,500 mile GNX.
1: Yeah, it's just I didn't trust it. I could have bought it for 310 and I passed. I turned it down.
3: Yeah.
1: All right, hang loose. Be cool. My name's John Clay Wolf. My cars are radio for America's best car buyer. Give me the VIN.com.
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2: You think that the lettuce that got attacked is tough? Iceberg lettuce is the working man's lettuce. It's the lower middle class of lettuce. It just shows up with a hard hat on, and it just works for you. Iceberg loved you before anybody loved you. Iceberg didn't deserve this. It deserved, arugula deserved this.

0: Probably.
1: There was a person that called in from Brooklyn that said it's the Jewish people that are underneath the city digging around.
0: Why would Jewish people be?
1: Well, there was a, and I did see this story that there was a church, that there was a national story on some Jewish synagogue that the guys are digging tunnels under the church.
2: Oh, I remember hearing about that too, yeah.
0: Why?
1: I don't know.
0: You mean to get under the church or the church is down there?
1: It's times like these, JD.
0: I got you.
1: Hard under, it's not, I don't think it was a stairway to heaven. I don't know.
0: Okay.
1: 800-800-7234-800-800-RADIO. Oh, was it time to do Florida?
0: It is time to do, well, we actually have some football news.
2: Yeah, we better do this now.
0: Dallas? What a shock. What did somebody
1: say? Are they 0-4? Are they really 0-4?
2: Dallas is not. They're 2-3. They lost to an 0-4 team.
0: Dallas lost.
1: New York, you can relate to our pain with the Jets.
2: Yes.
0: Thursday night, 24-16 at home, of course. Previously, Tampa Bay had been zeros, and they beat us. Dak was walking down the little tunnel area toward the locker room, and a transportation driver called him out. He said, basically, he just called him, "This is embarrassing." And Dak said, "Why don't you come over here and say that?"
1: Yeah.
0: Dak later addressed
1: "Get you some of this.
0: Get you some of this, bitch." Got number one.
3: Yeah, I mean, not that they're wrong. I don't know if it was a ploy, it was a driver, whoever it was. He's free to speak his mind.
4: You taking it disrespectful? Was it, or do you agree it was embarrassing? Or
3: you know, when he said it, I just happened to look at him. And at that point, you know, he looked away, didn't look. And then when I turned my head back, he said something else. And so that's the part that, you know, just as a man or as just a person of, you feel free to speak your mind. Just speak it. Don't cower it away from the reaction that you're going to get. And so if you're saying it's embarrassing, say it's embarrassing. If you're saying it to me, then say it to me. Don't, you know what I mean? Go back on it. So that's all that was. And hate it that it's even being talked about, to be honest with you.
2: It's being talked about because it is embarrassing.
0: It kills me. Why? Explain to me why. This is because I see it on Facebook. I can't believe this happened and the Cowboys lost and they threw the ball away and he was all over the... This has been happening for 30 years. Why is this one suddenly all big deal?
2: They were 9.5-point favorites against a team that's 0-4 at home.
0: Right.
2: It's a win. No problem. We got this in the bag,
0: except
2: right?
0: You got to get that little ball thing. You got to put it in the end zone part.
2: And... they literally are so soft, and it was in the third quarter. I turned it off. I'm done. It's so embarrassing. I know what Jets fans feel like right now. Seriously,
0: they just go years and years and years with nothing.
2: Correct. Yeah. And they're embarrassed. And I, if somebody's like, "Oh, were you a fan of the Cowboys?" Yeah, I'm embarrassed to say that because if Jerry Jones has to be the freaking general manager still because his ego is so damn big and he's 85. And
0: you think a general manager is going to make a difference
2: yes.
0: at this point?
2: Oh, yes.
0: Why?
2: No doubt. Because they build the team. They're the ones that actually build the team.
0: So he's hired crappy coaches.
2: He has done the players, from the players all the way down to the coaches.
1: Gotcha. When he signed that deal with Dak, he ruined the future.
2: Correct. He's the one to say, yeah, we're going to give this contract to this person.
1: A Mahomes-style contract.
0: Why? Because it was so much money?
1: Yeah, it throws everything out of balance. Everything it was long-term. There was no way we'll afford to put a dream team together.
2: He's
1: with
2: a
1: that
2: senile man that does not need to be in charge of the team.
0: Would his son be any better?
2: A little bit, but I don't think he's going to be the general manager.
0: No.
2: Okay. They need to hire an actual football guy that does this.
0: You're wound up.
2: It's so infuriating, JD.
0: I saw a little...
2: I've been a fan since 86 when I first discovered the Cowboys.
0: Yeah.
2: And you ride and die with your team. But when it gets to this point where you're the and across the country, everybody's like, "Oh, yeah, this team's just terrible. They're embarrassing." And when you have to endure that, that's what Jets fans... I have a friend that's a Jets fan. And I'm like, how are you a Jets fan? How are you dealing with this? I know what it's like now. It's terrible, JD.
0: It's been going on for so long. Aren't you used to it
2: no.
0: by now?
2: No. No. I don't want to accept it.
0: Okay, there you go. Now you've nailed it. You don't want to accept it.
2: And I think it's great that somebody calls out a player like that in the tunnel, even if it's an employee and stuff.
0: Is that the place, though? As a
2: why not?
0: Some driver, you're yelling at the star player.
2: I would love to be able to say that to somebody like
0: would
2: that.
0: You really?
2: Oh,
0: if you were in that same situation, would you have said that to
1: Jesus
0: Dak?
1: Christ, y'all sound like a bunch of bickering, battered old women.
2: If you had an opportunity to say a celebrity or anybody that just you're totally pissed off at that's in the spotlight, would you take that opportunity to say something like that in their face? I mean, if you're that, well, I'm spending the money on it.
1: Anything?
0: Yeah, wrong time,
2: but
0: wrong place.
2: Doesn't it feel better though that you get to say it, get it off your chest?
1: It's fine. It's just, you know, I felt that way when I saw the report of that contract 2 years ago. I'm like, well, that's that.
0: That's it.
1: What'd they pay him? Like some goofy number for
5: so
1: long?
5: Yeah, he was
1: the
5: highest paid quarterback for a while.
1: I mean, give me a break. So dumb. It's just dumb. Dumb, diddy, dumb, diddy, diddy, dumb. Is the thing's blinking at me. Is that right?
5: Yeah, we got to go to
1: break. Okay, then we're dumb for not following the clock.
5: Yeah, we're okay.
1: We'll be back in a minute.
5: We got a little time, jeez.
1: Well, God, it's all 0-0-0. I look at the clock. I follow the clock. I follow the deal. I treat it as it's, I respect it.
0: Respect the clock.
1: All right. It's 8:40. No, see, I'm screwing it all up.
5: It's 42 after.
1: 42 after the hour.
5: Yes. Right.
1: My name is John Clay Wolf. 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Oh! Motorcycle guys in the DFW or Austin area, we've got a big ass race up here. It's bigger than I thought it would be. Cross country motorcycle race.
0: See, I haven't seen it yet. When you say big, 50?
1: No. It looks like the infield of the NASCAR over there.
0: Oh my God.
1: I bet there's.
5: There's thousands?
1: Not thousands.
5: The people I'm talking about.
1: I think there'll be 1,000. Well, you'll have 350 riders.
5: Damn.
0: Holy crap.
1: And there's probably 300 RVs over there. And then they bring their grandma and their girlfriend and their kids. There's a lot.
0: 350 bikes? How do you do that?
1: Registered bikes in the race.
0: People just show up?
1: Oh, yeah.
0: Oh, my God. That's crazy.
1: Texas Cross Country Race Association. We'll be right back.
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0: Mike Douglas admits past affair. Wife says she won't read his memoir.
1: Yeah. His new memoir out, discussing his past affairs with Kathleen Turner while filming Romancing the Stone. His wife, Catherine Zeta-Jones, she was on a television show. She says, I don't want to read that. I don't want to read your little memoirs about you and the other women. Cut number three.
2: Our first guest tonight is a two-time Oscar-winning actor and producer whose extraordinary life, career, and adventures could fill a 496-page book, and it has. One Hell of a Ride is available now. Please welcome Michael Douglas.
3: I think it was probably supposed to be this clip here. Go ahead. Go to the next one.
1: 3.5?
3: Yeah.
2: O.J. Simpson.
4: Yeah. Doing blow in New York City, yeah.
2: With O.J.
4: O.J., yeah. I can't remember that exactly. I kind of remember the situation.
2: This was at a Saturday Night Live after party?
4: I think so.
2: Uh-huh.
4: He told you too.
2: This was before O.J., right? Before the incident.
4: Oh,
2: I
4: God, yes.
2: Yes,
4: oh,
2: yeah, yes. No, okay. Yeah. Yeah.
3: So, yeah, he talks about in this book about doing blow with celebrities. Everybody. Yeah, everybody,
1: all
3: basically.
1: The people,
3: yeah.
1: He's done it with. Yeah.
3: Yeah, he was basically addicted to coke from throughout the 80s, he talks about. So,
1: damn.
3: Yeah. Yeah. And you can
1: live to tell about it.
3: Yeah. If you watch the interviews, you can tell he's a little slow.
5: He's just a big old coke whore, all washed
3: yeah,
5: out.
3: Yeah. You can tell he's washed out and stuff.
1: Yeah. His voice sounded, you know, yeah, I remember doing coke.
3: Yeah. Talking about his wife and the affairs and stuff like that.
1: That's uncomfortable. Why
3: yeah.
1: would you do that?
5: Like cheating on her?
1: Yes.
3: Yes.
1: Yes. In the book. That's why she says she's not going to read it. She goes, I don't want to read that.
3: Man, I don't. Yeah,
1: I can't imagine doing the incident. This sometimes this show is embarrassing enough.
3: Correct,
1: it can get you in trouble. I know it's gotten John in trouble a couple of times.
5: Often.
3: Yeah, we talk about things that the wife may not know about, and it's like, wait a minute.
1: It's fun because we feel like we're in this little clubhouse up here. We're just kind of hanging out with the guys. Did you hear about the time I blah blah blah blah blah? And you shut up and you go, damn it!
5: And then you have to answer to your old lady when you get home.
1: Exactly.
3: Yeah.
5: She plays it back for you.
1: let's go to the tape, John.
3: Oh, I don't know about that.
5: Has it happened to you a few times with yours?
3: In the past, yeah. I've been pretty careful now. Although, got burned a couple weeks ago making some interesting statements about...
1: maybe you shouldn't repeat it.
3: I'm not going to bring it up. I don't want to have to go through that conversation again. Yeah. So, but yeah, definitely in the past of...
5: I'll tell you what was good. Is the Trip and Daisy concert last Sunday.
3: Yes. Very good.
5: They came to Walnut and played.
1: Great show.
5: And I told them, I said, don't do it on a Sunday. Don't do it on a Sunday. That's the only day we can do it. I said, find another day. And they recorded their live album there, so they weren't worried about the crowd size.
1: Perfect.
5: Yep. There were 100 people there, but it was awesome.
1: Awesome.
5: They're better. I've rarely seen a band, that old that sounds better than they did when they were in their 30s.
1: That tight.
5: Yeah. And the voice on Tim, the singer.
1: Yeah.
5: Dude, it was perfect.
3: Yeah.
5: It was perfect.
3: I was blown away by it. I mean, I was thinking, okay, you know, they're going to be a little slower. You know, it's been, 30-something years since I saw them. I saw them at Rick's back in 99. And it was amazing. I was like, this is better than back then in 99. The sound quality, too, their engineer did a great job. You have a great sound system at that bar.
5: And it sounded, he had it tuned perfect.
3: Yeah. I mean, he was playing like he was playing to 1,000-plus people.
1: Wow.
3: He didn't care. It was high energy all the way through. Of course, the song Prick, it's 9 minutes long, right?
1: Jesus.
3: And he played it all the way through. And, I mean, it rocked.
1: The videos I saw were just amazing. They looked like they were having a great time.
3: They're playing out the fairgrounds at the State Fair tonight. Go out there. Actually, I think they go on at 5:00. It's like a 90s thing. Toadies.
5: They're at the Dallas Fair.
3: Yeah, the State Fair. Yeah. So go out there. Go to see them. I highly recommend if you
5: get
3: a chance.
5: They went from the Roadhouse at Walnut Springs to the Cotton Bowl.
3: Yeah.
1: A little bit of a jump.
3: They're doing a little tour through Texas. So if you get a chance to see them, highly recommend it. Yeah.
5: Highly.
3: Yes. I'm not.
5: Like, they played in Waco last, or I mean, I want to go see them again.
3: Yeah.
5: It was that good.
1: It's so rare that a band comes back too and they're better or at least as tight. Normally you go, yeah, they're good. But
3: well, and Tim talked about when he was on with us last week. Yeah. He's like, I think we're better. And we're like, yeah, all right, we'll see.
1: Wow, yeah.
3: And that's right. It may be because they weren't on drugs anymore. Because back then, you know, hey.
5: When did you know he opened for David Bowie for like a year in Europe?
3: I did not know
5: I did not know that.
3: Wow.
5: He was David Bowie's. They were David Bowie's opening act.
1: That's huge.
5: Yeah. I mean,
1: holy
5: crap. Pretty neat deal. 800-800. This is a. We play one of their hit songs so people know who the hell we're talking about.
3: Well, this song everybody knows. I mean, this was all over, everywhere, MTV.
5: Right.
3: It was one of their chart toppers.
5: And this song was nothing compared to the other ones that they played the other night.
3: And he played, they basically played the album Elastic Firecracker all the way through.
5: Yeah.
3: So this is early in the set. I was like, wow, that's kind of interesting doing it early.
5: But yeah. Get it out worked. Of the way.
3: Yeah.
5: Get the hit out of the way.
3: Man,
5: it's good. What else you got in the news, JD?
1: Well, you're talking about rock and roll. It's been 6 years. They tried to raise $1 million for a Neil Peart memorial in Lakeside Park in Ontario. Leah Geddy Lee and Alex Lifeson came forward with a $785,000 check to wrap it up and get this done. Cut number 14, Mike.
6: Lakeside Park in St. Catharines is going to be getting a new statue to honor the late legendary Rush drummer Neil Peart. 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Eric Viano has more from St. Catharines.
7: Yeah, I ran into some Rush fans here at Lakeside Park today, and they talked about how important Peart is to St. Catharines and this community, and also how perfect it is that his statue is going to be right here in Lakeside Park.
8: They're a big part of St. Catharines, and this park especially. One of the songs, Lakeside Park, it's all about being here.
7: Those Lakeside Park willows blowing in the breeze today, right next to where a memorial honoring the late Neil Peart will be constructed.
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10: And it's so great to see that Rush is still continuing, you know, that legacy of it.
7: The rest of the band recently honored Peart at the Toronto International Film Festival.
11: He was one third of this band. We worked together. We sweated together. We failed together. We triumph together.
7: The memorial will be open in late 2027. Lakeside Park,
5: willows in the breeze.
1: Go ahead.
5: Next week, this October is packed for, I don't know how it all got stacked on October, but we have events here in this little town that we've been working with, Walnut Springs. Yeah. So last weekend was Trip and Daisy. This weekend is the Texas Cross Country Race. It's going on right now.
1: Huge.
5: And next weekend is
1: Throttle Fest.
5: And it will be, last year there were 6,000 people. So go to Walnut Springs Rally or Walnut Springs Roadhouse and get your car registered. Now.
1: Yeah, now.
5: Yeah, get registered for the car show next weekend.
1: If you're going to be in this area, get a hotel room now in Glen Rose.
3: And we'll be doing the show live from the Roadhouse. Yeah, we're going to start early. Yes, 7 o'clock for those, because there's going to be cars showing up early.
1: Next Saturday.
3: Okay.
5: Next Saturday.
3: So you can come out and get some burritos and quesadillas. And
5: then the next weekend, if you want to stay over Sunday morning, we're going to do a Cars and Coffee at the Cantina and take a quick, about a 45-minute road tour through the Hill Country with the cars.
1: I haven't told Foose
5: we're going to do that.
1: But he, I haven't told him yet.
5: But I'm taking him back to California, so he'll probably be there. No, I'm his ride.
3: I'm sorry, saying
5: Dennis Collins, Richard Rollins, Chip Foose, Dave Hall from Restore Muscle Car. There's going to be a lot of people here. It's exciting.
1: Huge.
5: We'll be right back.
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0: John Clay Wolf.
1: That's a song I plan on never hearing again.
2: That's a, I get what he's doing there.
1: I get it. I'm not banging it on his song selection. I haven't heard. You hear all these songs that you've heard in the past. I haven't heard that one in, I don't know. When did that thing come out? Was that 85 or something?
3: Would have been mid-80s, yeah. Late 80s.
1: Who sang it? I have no idea.
3: Mike.
2: I have no idea.
4: David and David.
1: I was thinking of something and something.
2: It's that new wave, right? Type.
1: Howard Jones moment when I was in fifth
3: Howard
1: grade.
3: Howard Jones, yeah.
1: What did he say? Something, nothing was wrong at all or something? Everything was wrong. 800-800-7234. J.D. Ryan is on my right. Michael Turley's on my left. DJ Pre-K is behind the glass. Homeschool Kyle is behind the glass. AO is behind the glass in the production rooms.
2: And then you have
1: Bobbo. We've got an empty bottle of whiskey and headphones on it on Bobbo's camera because he's got the flu.
2: Yeah. Brown bag flu.
1: My wife's out of town.
2: Oh.
3: What's she doing? Dare I ask?
1: What do you think she's doing? For my wife to go out of town by herself.
3: By herself?
1: Yeah.
3: I was going to say Disney.
2: Yeah.
1: Well,
3: am I close?
1: You're damn close.
3: Disney convention.
1: You're super close. You're on it.
2: Disney convention with pins.
1: You got it. It's in California today.
3: Got it.
1: Yeah.
2: Holy cow. So she flew all the way out there for this.
1: Yep. And she brought all of her stuff. She said she had 400 pounds worth of luggage.
3: Oh my.
2: 400 pounds?
1: Or 300 pounds worth of luggage.
3: Pins?
1: Yeah. So all of her stuff. So she sets up a booth at these conventions.
3: And does
2: sells them?
1: Sell them? Sell and trade. Oh yeah, that's the whole racket.
3: It's so huge.
1: This thing's exploded, and she's in the middle of it, and you know there's pins that she's given $20 for that are worth $1,000, and there's pins that she's given $500 for that are worth $2,000. I mean, they're not that's a success story, just like the car trading.
3: Sure.
1: And then a lot of it, but I'm like, darling, you've got to sell. Why? I was coaching her last night a little bit. When they come up to your booth, how about, she said, well, they say, do you want to trade or sell? And I normally say sell. I said, but it seems like you trade more than you sell. Inventory needs to reduce. Yeah. I mean, what? You need to find a comfort level of your inventory where you are, that's where you're at.
3: 500 pounds of luggage.
1: But pins, it's a display.
3: But that's a mom. I mean, that's 10 suitcases.
2: I'm not saying
3: the average suitcase weighs 50.
1: Maybe I'm wrong.
3: Yeah, I think you're wrong. It's a lot.
2: I'm not saying she's a hoarder.
1: Right.
2: But somebody that's a real
1: fan. Well, a hoarder wouldn't go out in public and try to sell their stuff.
3: A collector,
2: it's hard for them to sell.
1: Right.
2: So, yeah, you're going to probably have to have an intervention with her at some point. So you really need to sell. Because I'm sure she's got stuff that's worth money.
1: Oh, yeah. And that's what she tells me what this is worth. I said, let's go get it.
3: Sell it.
1: Sell that bitch. Yes. But I like it.
3: You take my rubber hose.
1: It's going to go up.
3: And slam it down when you sell.
1: Right. It's the same reason I don't bring many cars out here.
3: Sure.
1: When you see the cars come out here, do you notice that they stay for a while?
3: They stay for a while. Yeah. There's tons out there that have been there for a long time.
1: Yeah. But
3: they're great.
1: But the idea is that they're appreciating. That Ferrari, that Newman Ferrari, has gone up a lot.
3: Has it really?
1: Yes, sir. That one I bought with Adam Carolla?
3: Yeah, I remember.
1: I was trying to sell it this year at Pebble, and Carolla talked me out of it.
3: Why?
1: He said, John, I think we're leaving like $2 million on the table.
3: Stop it.
1: If you do that.
3: What?
1: I'm like, okay, I'll hang.
3: Okay, I'll wait.
1: You've been right this long. I'll keep riding with you. But it's a million-dollar car now.
3: Yeah.
1: And it wasn't when we bought it. And he thinks it could turn into 2, 3, 4.
2: Wow.
3: Whoa. Dude.
1: Yeah. So that would be a good example of a hold.
3: Sure. but they're not all that.
1: No. But that's the most expensive car I got out here. Yeah. And then, if you're, but when it's time and it's peaking, you need to sell.
3: Sure. Well, now's the time. Yeah.
2: She's at a convention. I mean, she's got the best audience that ever.
3: They're ever going to get.
2: She could come home with some scratch. That's it.
1: Or more pins.
3: That's true.
2: Yeah.
1: More pins. AJ in San Diego, what's the weather doing out there? Y'all getting dumped on?
5: No, we're good over here. Right here, I'm poolside. I just wanted to say I'm a big fan of you guys. Dang it.
1: I got it. We got you
5: every
1: dumped.
5: Single year. Every single year, it's unfortunate, but you guys are the first ones I go to because you guys have classic rock, and I'm like, okay, I don't have to listen to the 97.3, the Fan, which is like right here, the radio station. Mm-hmm. But what I like about it is that you guys always go back and forth, all that.
1: We give you a place to lose your frustrations.
5: Well, our frustrations is exactly as like, because you guys are Philadelphia based, right?
1: No, we're Dallas, so our frustrations are heavy with the Cowboys.
5: I thought you guys are Philadelphia based, but either way, Dallas based. You know, we're all upset, but you know, it's that feeling like once you know that your season's done, and mm-hmm. it's like you got to go to work the next day, and you're like, oh, man, and you have to be. Like somewhat fortunate to be like going into work, and you like have to be prepared. But you know, all of us have that opportunity, except the Dodgers because they have that $1 billion team. Whatever, mm-hmm. I'm not going to go into that. But I've listened to your guys' 102.9 mm-hmm. NGK for the last 2.5-3 years, and it's just such a grace off of like after they lose. I'm like, I'm not going to listen to any more sports radio. I just want to hear classic rock. Boom, boom, boom. I want to hear the Bengals. I want to hear, you know, like everything like that. So I just really appreciate what you guys do. And I just wanted to get my two cents in from San Diego because, you know, it's a little sunshine over here. It's a little hot over here. It's 84. So
2: 84 is hot. You don't know hot.
1: Thank you, AJ.
2: Company loves misery. That's what it is. Yeah. That's what he's.
1: Misery loves company.
2: Yes. I'm sorry. Yes.
1: I wanted to ask him about what he felt about the Chargers moving to LA, but I didn't have another 45 minutes.
2: Yeah.
3: Yeah.
1: He was a little excited.
3: Long winded.
1: 800-800. Hey, Gary and Hurst, this 85 LS swap truck I sent it to Hot Rod Kyle. He's going to be calling you on it.
0: Yeah. Okay. Hey, hello.
1: Hey, I sent your number to my buyer that buys those, and he'll be calling you on it. He should have already tried to call you this morning.
0: Oh, okay. All right.
1: Thanks. 800-800-7234, 800-800-RADIO. What else in the news?
3: You want to do that? Okay, we have time. We heard the story about the guy in Stephenville, Texas. He's got to get rid of 90 exotic and collectors.
1: He doesn't have to. They're doing it for him.
3: Yeah, he actually got in trouble. Lloyd Eiley of Stephenville operated the Clayton, Texas Legacy Insurance Group. And basically what he did is the Department of Defense has gotten involved here. He would have insurance premiums collected without issuing any policies. Mm-hmm. Credit card fraudulent.
1: That's one way to make money.
3: Opened up. But how do people do this and not think they're going to get caught? He opened up these credit card fraudulent accounts.
1: He's just stealing.
3: Bernie Madoff
1: in Texas on a small scale.
3: He obtained.
1: And he took all of his juice and bought Lamborghinis with it. I've been through the VIN number list. A lot of those cars came from us.
3: What?
1: I mean, not directly, through other dealers.
3: But you've touched your hand. Anyway, he obtained more than $2 million through fake investment programs alone, and he used it to buy at least 90 exotic and collector of cars. He's pleaded guilty. He got 13 years and 4 months, and his vehicle is now being forfeited and made to be sold to pay off his victims. Yeah. So you already knew about it.
1: Oh, yeah. Everybody around the country has been emailing me this thing. I'm like, that auction, there'll be no money there for anybody. Anytime there's blood in the water this like much, that, and it's well publicized.
3: Yeah.
1: New York, what you got on your mind?
6: Yeah. The guys, your wife that's going out with selling stuff, whatever.
1: Yeah.
6: UPS the stuff or FedEx the stuff. They'll take it on the plane with you.
1: That's a.
6: To like in the hotel.
1: I hear you. It's one of those deals I just stay the hell out of.
6: Yeah.
1: Because I just...
6: I get it.
1: If I get involved, first of all, I get criticized. And second of all, it's just nothing good's going to come out of it for me. I'm just going to get called stupid about something. Mm-hmm. And I just leave it alone.
6: I was married once.
1: I got you. Thank you, sir. 800-800-7234-800-800. Ben just got back from the track next door, the cross country race, and asked him to take some video. So he's going to load it into the thing. So go to jcwshow.com and you can see what's going on out there. Did you give it to Kyle yet?
7: Not yet.
1: Perfect. Oh, yeah. 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
3: Exactly.
1: I mean,
3: exactly.
1: When we look at these lists of people and they just send in a VIN number and no photos.
3: No photos.
1: They move to the bottom of the line.
3: Exactly. They go to the bottom of the list.
1: Because the people that send us real descriptions and real photos are people that are actually wanting to do business. And that's who we want to do business with. So if you, you didn't call me back. Yeah, well, you didn't even send anything. And you didn't answer an email.
3: Yeah,
1: and you clicked the opt-out deal so nobody can talk to you.
3: Right.
1: What the hell do you want?
3: You want a free estimate is what you want. We'll be right back.

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3: Hey, Kyle, play that tape again once this intro's over on our JCW show site. Ben just got back from the track next door where the cross-country race is going on.
4: Who's Ben?
3: Ben is a buddy of mine from high school. Ben, good morning. Good
5: morning.
3: So what... Why are we not hearing them?
5: Well, Marty, the organizer said that...
3: Talking to the mic.
5: They're not going to be really riding it hard till about 2 o'clock, but it is open to ride now. But the
3: why all those people there, nobody's riding it. I thought that this morning at sunup, they'd all go ape crap.
5: Yeah, so did I.
3: So Marty said what?
5: He said that it really nobody wants to break in a fresh track, but they're going to do it. All the riders will hit it about 2 o'clock.
3: They don't want to break in a fresh track.
5: Yeah.
3: So they don't want to put their energy into practice before the race today until the berms are all cut in.
5: That's correct. They're going to be cutting them in. He said the vast majority will be there about 2 o'clock.
3: Well, they're all there now.
5: Well, they're there, but they're just not riding.
3: So they're all just sitting there waiting for the other one to start because because like when you're doing these cross countries, they're, 2-hour races. So you have to pace your energy. Mm-hmm. So they want not to ride on a track because it's a brand new track that we just cut. It's 8 miles and the lines aren't cut yet. Mm-hmm. So these guys are holding back, waiting on the squids to go ride it out to get the lines put in.
5: Yeah,
3: but nobody's going, so somebody's going to have to go. All right.
5: All right.
3: Thank you. We rode 2 laps yesterday. I rode 6 laps this week on it. It's long. It's fun. It's good. If tomorrow afternoon, the pros will start going at 1 o'clock. If you're into that, there's a lot of spectator areas, so... Come out to the ranch, W6 Ranch, right here where the studio is. And there's a big race going on next door. It's a sanctioned event, Texas Cross Country Race Association. And tonight at the Roadhouse, we're actually doing a open mic thing, a round table, with 2 old pros and 2 young pros, the number 1 and 2 in the points right now. This is gear-heady stuff, but I'm going to be the host just to keep it going. But I'm to take these 4 pros and kind of do a round table with them for the crowds and get them to talk about strategy and what they do and why they're great and all that crap.
4: You're going to be geeking out. That's what you're going to be doing.
3: Yeah, this is really my geek out thing. This is my hobby.
4: No, there's nothing wrong with that.
3: I have a hobby. I'm 54 years old and I have a hobby that I like. And it is my dad said it was white trash. So I guess that makes me white trash.
4: Yeah. Hey, that's all right. You enjoy it.
3: I do. Why is that wrong?
4: Well, no, it's not. You took the time up in the lightning round to talk about your hobby instead of your other profession, buying cars.
3: Oh, that was supposed to be the lightning round?
4: Yeah, that's supposed to be the lightning round.
3: Okay, we'll come back in a minute to the lightning round.
6: What is this place?
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1: Welcome to DeAndre's Used Cars and shit. 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I get you right into a new used car. It's new to you, bitch. You ain't never drove it. Don't be looking up Kelly Blue Book. That mother never sold no car. You raggedy bitch. I praise that mother myself. $500. 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
4: Okay, but like the motor that is in it, is it a different motor that came with it?
5: Yeah, it was a 5.6 liter originally, and it was poured out to 6 liters and full AMG suspension, full AMG exhaust, full AMG interior. 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
4: Does it have a wide body kit?
5: No.
4: Why?
5: I did not like that.
4: Well, that's where the money is.
5: I did not like it. Yeah, but I didn't like it.
4: Okay. Did you buy this thing new?
5: No, I got it. I got it with 5,000 miles on it.
4: What year did you buy it?
5: 92.
4: Okay. Do me a favor. Go to givemethevin.com. Send me some photos and a VIN number. Let me do some research on it. It sounds. If it was a wide body, I'd hit you hard enough to get it bought. I need to research. You want $90,000 for it, right?
5: Well, I got offer when I went to Concorso Italiano. I had two business cards on the windshield. One was 85, the other one was 90.
6: I turned it down.
4: So, you know, the money is right about there. So, what will you take for it?
5: I wouldn't take less than 90.
4: Okay, so go to Give Me the VIN. Send the VIN number and some photos, and. Let me take a look. And on the note, when it says any note, say John wants to see this one. So the buyer will send me the link.
5: Okay.
4: And I'll look at it myself. Thank you. Richard, a 68 Cadillac Fleetwood Broham. Is it a four-door?
7: Yes, sir.
4: And it needs a bit of love. So define love. Like, does it need paint?
7: Well, I'll hug it and kiss it before I sell it.
4: Then why did you call to sell it?
7: Well, because I inherited it, and I don't need it.
4: Okay.
7: I've got like 10 other cars, and it's just sitting in the shop gathering dust, and I thought it maybe somebody could use it for raid or something. You know, they're welcome to it.
4: Right. For what?
8: Raid. I don't know.
4: Use it for a what?
7: Parade.
4: Oh, a parade. Parade. I got you. I thought you said a rage. All right. 68. So does it need paint? Is the paint good or is it bad?
7: Well, actually, the paint's good. The only little problem with it's got one of them old goofy vinyl tops on it, and it's starting to crack a little.
4: Mm-hmm.
7: But it actually, the garage kept all its life, and so the interior's like new, the trunk's like new, everything's like new.
4: It's only got 154
7: on the clock, so
4: it could be 154. Though it's hard to bid those cars when you're not looking at them. So.
7: I'm not expecting you to bid.
4: Do this. Go around it, take pictures, right? Does it start?
7: Well, yeah. Well, it's got a brand new engine in it that's just been overhauled, and transmission and all the running gears. But it's never been started since it was reinstalled.
8: But yeah, it starts, though.
4: Well, can you hook a jump box up to it start?
7: I'm sure it would.
4: Anyway.
7: I'm sure it would.
4: Go around and take pictures of it. Go to givemethevin.com. Let me take a look at it. Because I may be interested in it. I've been looking for a parade car.
7: Good. Have you got time for a quick question?
4: Sure. From you, yes.
7: My mother's maiden name was Wolf.
4: All right.
7: And she was up from around New York City, and I was just curious as to whether or not you'd ever heard you had any kinfolks from up the Northeast.
4: I don't know. Was she Jewish?
7: No.
4: Well, I'm not either, so maybe we got that out of the way.
8: Okay.
4: My dad said I'm the only Jewish son he ever had, though. He was implying that I was a shrewd negotiator, I think.
7: I never knew a gear shift.
4: Thank you, Richard. I dumped him right in time.
3: Thank you.
8: Yeah. Oh, yeah.
4: It was a coming.
9: It was coming.
4: It was a coming.
9: Yeah, it was a coming.
8: Where is he from?
4: Kentucky, baby. Yeah. Kentucky. Good morning, Kentucky.
8: Good morning. A parade.
4: Okay, this is one we need to take. So the walk to Walnut Springs for the rally. Sir Minus?
8: Yes.
4: The guy that called in every Saturday and walked the Appalachian Trail and called in all the time. He's doing a walk from Denton to Walnut Springs, raising money for cancer, for the hair donations.
9: Sure.
4: Sir Minus, you there?
10: Yeah, I'm here, John.
4: Are you already on the road? Have you started already?
10: No, we're less than 24 hours.
8: Uh-oh.
4: Lost you, buddy. Did you fall off into a manhole?
8: By the way, you can go to GoFundMe, JCW Hike, the number 2, Bike Rally, to give
4: Hike to Bike Rally.
8: I just donated $50 there, so yeah, go ahead and give to a good cause. So
4: yeah,
8: so JD,
9: I'm gonna do it.
4: How far are they walking? They're walking for 14 days.
8: Yeah, it's like 20 almost. It's a marathon basically, so 26 something miles.
9: I'm gonna go out and walk the last 5 with them. I know it's not 20.
8: No,
4: dude, 5 is a lot. I ain't walking 5. Well, I'm a little hurt, but
9: yeah.
8: When are you doing that? Because when is it that you're walking the 5?
9: When do they get here?
4: Friday? They're supposed to land.
9: On Friday?
8: No, during the show.
4: When
8: Saturday.
4: He calls back, he can tell us.
9: Oh, well, that's during the show. How are you going
4: to
9: do that?
4: So you're going to have to walk 5 before the show. So,
9: okay, I can do that.
4: Yeah.
9: I can do that.
4: They're doing it and cutting it up with different people. And JCW Hike to Bike Rally, I think, is his Instagram handle.
8: Yep.
4: Hey, are you back? We lost you.
10: Yeah.
4: Okay.
10: All failed over here in Justin, Texas.
4: So you are leaving tomorrow or Monday?
10: Yeah, tomorrow morning.
4: Okay, and you're walking for how many days?
10: 14.
4: So it's 14 days until the Walnut Springs bike rally.
9: They get here, okay.
4: And the idea is for you guys to land here Saturday morning or Friday morning, or do you know?
10: We're going to be in Meridian Friday evening, and then we'll be walking to Walnut Springs Saturday morning.
8: And how many miles? Because I might be off by a lot.
10: I think it might change by the time we get there, but I have myself routed at 150.
8: God.
9: Wow.
8: 150. I was really thinking 26.
10: I want to tell you guys thank you so much. For John, you guys donated $500.
4: Mm-hmm.
10: I really appreciate it.
4: Absolutely.
10: And then our two other biggest sponsors were First Baptist Church of Krugerville for $600, and then Smoke and Jack Ranch on the Brazos at Goat Neck Ranch for $1,000.
8: Nice. That's awesome.
10: We're just over $5,000 right now.
4: What's the charity?
10: It's for Pink Heart Funds, which is a cancer wig donation group.
4: Mm-hmm.
10: My brother and I, we've been donating our hair to them for about 10 years now, and they're one of the closest charities I have relation to.
4: And you've got this mapped out. Did you figure out where you're going to stay in the north side? Did anybody help you at Fort Worth?
10: We ended up getting an Airbnb, and it's our first year, so once we get some notoriety on this, I think next year it'd be way easier to try and get something going with the Stockyards.
4: Okay. Well,
10: on Tuesday night, we're going to be in Keller at the Poor Shack, and anyone that comes in there is going to be able to like get beer and food, and all that's going to go towards the fundraiser that we're hanging out there in Keller at the Poor Shack.
4: Poor Shack in Keller. What night? Tuesday night. Okay. And you're keeping up with all this on your Instagram handle, which is JCW Hike, letter 2, Bike, Hike to Bike Rally. Is that correct?
10: That's exactly right, John. And we also have a GoFundMe with that same title.
4: All right. Awesome. Well, this is we will be talking to you again on the air next Saturday. And guys, if you want to get involved with that and you want to catch just sections of what they're doing, a lot of people are just going to walk sections of what they're doing.
8: Not 150 miles.
4: Right.
9: No, I'm not doing that.
4: Do you? How many guys have said they want to do the whole thing with you? That's a commitment.
10: Me, Jeffrey Green from the Pink Heart Fund's board of directors is coming in today.
4: Mm-hmm.
10: And then Two Meals from the Appalachian Trail I met last year, he's taking a train from Missouri, and he'll be there. He'll be at my house later tonight as well.
4: So you got three guys are starting 150 miles. And then people are going to be adding on and joining you for moments throughout the whole thing over the 2 weeks.
8: Forrest Gump,
4: here we go.
8: Yep.
4: Where's Jenny?
10: JD, I hope to see you out there in Meridian at 144 Harvest.
9: Okay.
10: Morning of.
9: I'll be there.
4: That's Friday morning?
9: Friday. Is that Friday or Saturday?
10: It's going to be Friday evening.
8: Okay.
9: Yes.
10: Yeah. Friday night, and then we're walking to Walnut in the morning from 144 Harvest, right on there on the outside of Meridian. Okay.
9: I'll walk in with you Friday.
4: He's got to be on the air on Saturday.
9: I got to be on the radio.
10: Oh.
4: I didn't think about that.
8: We'll find a spot Friday to do it.
9: Yeah, we'll do it.
4: Our JD could take a segment. We'll figure it out. But, Sir Mine, it's great to see you. The light's blinking at me. I've got to jump. Okay. Hike to JCW, hike to bike rally.
8: Yep. Go to GoFundMe.
4: It's 2 weeks out officially, and they're starting to walk. The Forrest Gump walk across Texas. Interesting. Wow. We'll be right back.
9: Cool.

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1: It's 30 minutes away. I'll be there in 10.
3: Now.
2: You sending the wolf? That's all you had to say.
3: John Clay Wolf.
5: Vegas is now getting hit with a subtropical storm. Huh. There's some wild weather going on in the United States.
6: Came across
5: today.
6: Mexico into Vegas.
5: Now, what did Trump get done with Putin? Did he get some? Have you kept up with the latest prices?
6: I
5: have not. I mean, I'm just seeing it out of the corner of my eye.
6: I'm seeing gas drop a little bit.
7: He announced a deal with Russia for diesel. Announced a controversial deal with Putin. Supplying 300,000 tons of diesel.
5: That's not enough.
7: That's
6: not very much.
7: I know. That's what he's trying to do before the midterms. So here's a... I'm waiting for my $5,000. That's what I'm waiting for.
6: Yeah, I can't wait for that.
5: I hope the 300,000 number's wrong, because it'd be more like 300 million is what they need to get.
7: 300,000 tons of diesel.
5: Yeah, that's just not enough. I mean, that's a boatload.
7: And they say millions more coming.
5: Okay, there you go. There you go. There you go. Yeah, we got to get this fuel price down. It's going to choke everybody out. It's already happened. It's not healthy.
7: It's expensive.
5: Did the truckers go on strike? They talked about it.
6: Nope, have not yet.
5: That'll wake everybody up.
6: Quickly.
7: Yeah.
6: You have no idea. Everything moves by truck. Everything moves.
5: Yeah, no joke. What's in the news, J.D. Ryan?
6: Well, we can do Florida news if you'd like.
8: Oh, yeah.
9: Florida.
10: And now, from North America's own land down under, it's time for Sunshine State News with your certified lifeguard, J.D. Ryan.
6: I don't know if you've ever been through the Miami airport. It's great people watching.
7: Uh-huh.
6: But a U.S. citizen was stopped. U.S. citizen was stopped at the Miami airport this last week after officers noticed an unexplained bulge in his pants, in his waist area. Here's a clip of some people talking about Alberto Hernandez Castillo and his smuggling efforts, cut number 11.
11: That's pretty weird.
12: It is terrible for the birds.
11: Looks like drugs or a weapon. Oh, wow.
12: Birds.
7: What?
6: He had 10 live birds stuck in his pants. And they found another guy in the same, so they think they're traveling together, had another 10 birds stuck in his pants.
7: Why would you think live animals stuffed in your pants is going to work?
6: Because you obviously don't want to take them through customs, because you can't. And then so they're trying to smuggle them in. Can you imagine walking around with a live bird?
7: No.
6: Live birds in your pants. Oh, okay, in Florida, elsewhere, let's see here. A prolific dine and dasher. Have you ever done that?
7: Mm-hmm. Uh-huh. Unfortunately, yes.
6: Typically, this guy's kind of have a weird calling card. Before he would stiff the bars and restaurants, he would leave a crossword. So he leaves a crossword puzzle, and then he leaves. You know, that's pretty stupid, because now they're going to know who you are, which they did. Cut number 12.
13: A Florida man has been arrested for dining and dashing in multiple Southwest Florida restaurants. Owners across Southwest Florida were left puzzled after one man left behind a slew of unpaid tabs and a crossword book. News reporter Brinkley Hill spoke to multiple restaurants about how a social media post led to his capture.
14: Julia Jerkis' husband was sitting at the bar Thursday morning. He recognized a customer from a Facebook post he'd seen hours earlier.
15: He looked over at me and goes, oh my God, that's the guy. And the guy ends up getting up, leaving his crossword, and left.
14: Ronald Ladich's arrest report says he's charged with defrauding food or lodging accommodations for less than $1,000 and a DUI for riding his bike into the Wendy's parking lot while intoxicated.
5: Wait, riding your bike?
7: Yes.
6: While intoxicated?
5: You get a DWI?
7: Oh, yeah.
6: Yeah, absolutely.
5: Non-powered?
6: Yes.
5: Under your own power?
6: Correct.
5: Can or you get a walking while intoxicated?
6: Sure, it's called public intox.
5: Okay.
6: Ask me how I know. in the Euless Jail.
7: Really?
6: Yeah.
5: That's right down the street from the office.
6: It is indeed.
7: Oh, really? I didn't know this.
6: I spent 4 hours in the Euless Jail one night.
7: Walking just down the street?
5: Did they know who you were?
6: Actually, I was, okay, long story really short, I promise. I was in a car, and I was almost home, and the cop pulls me over, and he immediately knew who I was from the radio show. And I was just this close to getting off and getting, because he's laughing. He's like, oh, Russ Martin Show, ha ha, you're funny. And I was this close. And then his sergeant, female sergeant, pulls up. Guess who goes to jail? Sorry, man, you have the right to remain silent. Oh, man, don't do this. I can see my house. Nope, you go to jail. But they reduced it from DWI to public intox. So that was they did me a favor.
7: Boy, yeah.
5: It cost Tom Brady his job.
7: No, Tony Romo.
5: What's the difference? Yeah. There's a lot of difference, actually.
6: Yeah. It wouldn't have been. In that particular case, it would have actually increased my visibility in our job because we had drinking alcohol in our contract that we could drink on the air.
7: So did you talk about this on the radio?
6: Sure.
7: So, and then nobody had no problems with it?
6: Nope. They loved it.
7: And because there is clauses in contracts.
6: Yeah, moral turpitude.
7: Yeah.
6: So if you do something that embarrasses us, we can fire you.
7: And that doesn't embarrass them at the time.
6: Not the time.
5: My wife wants to file a claim on me for that.
6: Moral turpitude?
5: Yes.
7: Why would that be, John?
5: She just...
7: Was she listening to the show when we were talking about the pink room?
5: Just let me handle this. Yeah.
6: let me do this.
5: I just need to definitely straighten out one thing. It was 100 pounds of the stuff that she's selling at the...
6: Not 500.
5: No, I was wrong.
6: Okay. 100 pounds is still
5: a lot. I mean, if you're a vendor and you're going to a convention and you're setting up a booth, you're going to bring your stuff.
6: All your stuff.
7: Yeah. I would think 500 pounds sounds like you've got a lot of stuff to sell. That's a better way to present
5: it. She's selling. That's what she's doing.
7: Yeah.
5: She's there to sell. And there's another one in Dallas in like 3 weeks. I don't know if they have one in Florida, but yeah.
7: Hopefully she'll have that reduced down. It won't be increased.
5: Did I not tell you to let me handle this one? Bubba.
6: Hands off.
5: Damn, boy. Now I understand why your old lady gets mad at you. Next story, JD.
6: Let's see. Well, we have this guy, David Byrne of Talking Heads, wrote a song for the new Elon Musk documentary. This is kind of cool. Called Musk, obviously. And all the lyrics are made up from the actual things Elon Musk has said. Here's just a quote. This is "Let Me Sell You a Dream," cut number 13.
8: Now I'm running human, an imitation mode. I'm a chill, normal dude. I just have to keep going.

0: Brian, New Hampshire, sell me a dream. What have you got?
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0: T-tops, no T-tops, automatic or stick?
1: T-top, 6-speed.
0: Okay. Color?
1: White.
0: Color of interior is black or tan? Or red?
1: Gray.
0: Okay.
1: Gray.
0: First, second, third owner, did y'all buy it new?
1: My wife's sister bought it brand new, and I was supposed to buy the car off her sister. My wife bought it right out from underneath me.
0: That's odd. Listen to what you just said. Mm-hmm. So you and your wife are married, and you were going to buy it from her sister, but she bought it instead. So it sounds like, what would that change anything? Are you not allowed to drive it?
1: Well, no, I'm allowed to drive it. I'm the one that does everything, like the waxing and the cleaning and, yeah, so.
0: So, but do you think you could have bought it for less from her sister than she paid? Is that what you're...
1: Oh, no. No, I just wanted the car.
0: But you got the car. You got it.
1: Well, at the time we weren't married.
0: Oh, now I understand. Okay, so you married her for the car.
1: Yeah.
0: Because she had the car.
1: No, I actually bought a 1970 Nova from Florida. And I've had it since 2000. I've been right through the whole thing. I love my car.
0: I'll give 20 grand for the car.
1: 20. So is that like the going rate of... Because we haven't even looked, or I started listening to your show. I really like it.
0: Thanks.
1: And
0: you're one of the only people that feel that way, by the way. Yeah, 20 grand. 15 grand is automatic money. 20 grand is stick money. And don't let it turn 40,000 miles. Keep it at 39.
1: Oh, really?
0: Yeah. Mm-hmm. Big difference.
1: It's a really clean car, but... You know, it's all stock. Like the door skins on the inside, they crack on those.
0: Mm-hmm.
1: And just from the years of sitting in, but we have it garaged.
0: It'll be fine.
1: It's really nice.
0: Do you want to sell it? Or do I need to talk to her?
1: No, I'm going to run it by her and then send it in. Give me the VIN.
0: Yep. They're going to hit you a little lower. They're going to hit you. The computer system's going to hit you lower than that. But if it's got a clean car, if it's got a clean Carfax, which doesn't have any damage history and it's ready to go, I will give that. And you can tell my buyer that talks to you. Because like when you go to give me the VIN, it's probably going to auto bid it at 17 or 16. But say John told me he'll give 20. And we do that a lot on special cars. You just can't train a computer to do everything. You know what I mean?
1: Right.
0: All right. Thank you, sir. 800-800-723-4800-800-RADIO. 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

Rock 103, Columbus's rock station. Okay, again, as a child raised by MTV, I was raised on music videos back in 1991. I was a kid. And the Guns N' Roses Use Your Illusion album, one of the biggest of the year, this music video, start to finish, I have it memorized to this day. I remember watching it on repeat. I wanted to wear the wedding dress Stephanie Seymour wore. And I'm on marriage number two. I want to renew my vows just to buy the wedding dress to fulfill the fantasy of Don't Cry.

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1: Okay, let me jump in here to talk about a concert announcement that I truly was impressed with this week. Def Leppard, who I always say this, they sound fresh, all right? Joe Elliott knows how to take care of his voice. The whole band's

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1: 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Now we get to watch it in theaters.

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1: Let me take a pivot from that because I got to mention Greta Van Fleet. New album dropped yesterday. Pals for the People. I'm a super fan and I want you to dive into it because I know you'll love it. That's it. That's all I had to say. Now it's time for Blue Oyster Cult.

0: Rock 103, Columbus's rock station. I'm Teresa, enjoying this Monsters of Rock weekend where we are diving into the biggest albums from 1991, which honestly, I can say in 91, this is where I was morphed into a rock kid. You know, I went from pop princess to Teresa Rockface. These albums molded my brain, changed the way I love music, and it's probably why I'm sitting here right now. Never mind the Black album, Use Your Illusion. We're diving into a lot of these all weekend long. Well, and I got more to come. And hit that red talkback, Mike, if you want to chime in, because I know it sparks a little nostalgia.
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Rock 103, Columbus's rock station. 1991, it was an amazing year for rock and roll. We're celebrating all weekend 8 monster albums from 1991. It's a Monsters of Rock weekend. One of those albums, Red Hot Chili Peppers, Blood Sugar Sex Magik, came out in 1991. Fantastic album. This song's on there. Red Hot Chili Peppers, Under the Bridge.

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Rock 103, Columbus's rock station. So many great albums in 1991. We're going to spend an entire weekend celebrating it. It's a Monsters of Rock weekend. 8 albums came out in 1991 that are truly

0: 9, Pearl Jam's 10. I mean, the list goes on and on. Metallica, The Black Album. We've got a song off that album as we continue our Monsters of Rock weekend. It's coming up. Foo Fighters are next.
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Columbus's rock station, Rock 103. 1991, Metallica released The Black Album. We're celebrating 8 groundbreaking albums from 1991. These are monster albums, so we're calling it the Monsters of Rock Weekend, Metallica. Sad but True off The Black Album.

Rock 103. You know, the weekends just have a different feel. I mean, unless you're in the service industry and you're working weekends, then I guess maybe your Monday kind of feels like a Saturday. Boston, more than a feeling.

0: Rock 103, Columbus's rock station. Halloween's coming up, end of the month. Looking forward to that. You can usually tell what's popular by what people wear for Halloween. Reader's Digest put together what I thought was a pretty cool list of the most popular Halloween costumes for every year from 1950 to 2005. For instance, let's say you were born in 1969. The astronaut was the most popular Halloween costume. But if you were born in, let's say, 1981, Indiana Jones, that movie came out, groundbreaking. Everybody wanted to be Indiana Jones. 1998, the movie Scream came out. Everybody was dressing up as the evil character in Scream, Ghostface. People still wear that costume today. So I thought that was interesting. Maybe you had a kid in 2001. Harry Potter was the biggest Halloween costume that year. I wonder what's going to be the biggest Halloween costume this year.
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Columbus's rock station, Rock 103. 1991 was probably one of the most fantastic years for rock and roll albums. So many great albums came out in 91, and we're celebrating all weekend with those eight monster albums. Monsters of Rock Weekend, one of those albums, Nirvana, Nevermind. I mean, come on, that changed music. It invented grunge. This song's on that album, Nirvana's In Bloom.

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0: 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You're going to want to spend the weekend with us as we're celebrating eight monster albums released in 1991. We're talking the Chili Peppers, Blood Sugar, Sex Magik, Soundgarden's Bad Motorfinger, Pearl Jam's 10. We just played Nirvana, a song off that Nevermind album. They all came out the same year. I've got another Monsters of Rock song for the band Guns N' Roses. You know, Use Your Illusion came out in 1991, another fantastic monster album. You can listen to us all weekend. Take us with you. We're on that free iHeartRadio app because you're going to hear a ton of monster rock.
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Columbus's rock station, Rock 103. Eight monster albums came out in 1991. One of those was Guns N' Roses' Use Your Illusion. Fantastic album. On it, you'll find this song. It's a Monsters of Rock weekend. We appreciate you listening. Guns N' Roses, here's November Rain.

0: 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There's a woman in Wisconsin. She posed as a substitute teacher. She just scouted out the school, walked in, signed herself up on the sign-in sheet, and then another teacher got her class materials together and assigned her a class. Her name is Amy Jones. She did anything but teach.
1: Students also say Jones started playing rap music very loud and dissed kids for their weight, race, looks, and money. Even asking if any students had a vape because, quote, the class was so lame and annoying.
0: After the class, students went to faculty and complained. They escorted her out of the classroom. Police showed up, and she told the police that she did this because she was bored and she hates kids. It's kind of scary. Just an average person can pose as a teacher and walk into a class.
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Rock 103. All this weekend, we're going back to the year 1991. That year, 8 Monster albums were released, so we're celebrating. It's a Monsters of Rock weekend. I mean, it's hard to believe Pearl Jam's 10, Nirvana's Nevermind, Metallica's The Black Album, just some of the 8 great albums that came out in 1991. This is all Pearl Jam's 10, fantastic album. Here's a lot.

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0: Columbus's rock station, Rock 103. Spend the weekend with us. We're celebrating eight monster albums released in 1991. We're calling it a Monsters of Rock weekend. I've got a monster rock song from a monster album called The Black Album. Yeah, Metallica's coming up. Foo Fighters are next.
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Rock 103, Columbus's rock station. The year 1991, Guns N' Roses released Use Your Illusion. You had Nirvana's Nevermind, Pearl Jam's 10, Ozzy, No More Tears. So many great albums in 1991. 8 monster albums. It's a monster of rock weekend. We're celebrating all weekend long the year 1991. That's the year the Black Album came out. Metallica's iconic self-titled album. We just call it the Black Album. This song was on there. It's The Unforgiven.

Rock 103. The Who, they've had some drummer drama. Zach Starkey is apparently back in the band following past friction and on and off lineup changes. Zach Starkey is back rehearsing with The Who. Who, here's Who Are You?

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1: So I thought this was super cool. There's a guy in Los Angeles. He's running a horror-themed convenience store filled with food that has played a role in scary movies and various other Halloween-themed food.
2: So I own a store called the Mystic Museum, which is a horror immersive experience. The bodega just seemed very, like, fun. It just seemed like, oh, wow, what if there was an all horror-themed bodega or a convenience store? I've never heard of it before.
1: Yeah, pretty good idea. I will say some of the convenience stores around here can be a bit scary, depending on what time of day you go.
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0: Columbus's rock station, Rock 103. 8 monster rock albums released in 1991. And we're celebrating this weekend a Monsters of Rock weekend. You know, 1991, Guns N' Roses released Use Your Illusion. Fantastic album. On it, this song, and it borrows some of the dialogue from the movie Cool Hand Luke. Guns N' Roses, here's Civil War.
1: What we've got here is failure to communicate. Some men you just can't reach. So you get what we had here last week, which is the way he wants it. Well, he gets it. I don't like it.

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0: Columbus's rock station, Rock 103. 1991, an amazing year for rock and roll. There were eight just monster rock and roll albums released in 1991. We're celebrating all weekend. 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I've got one of those Monsters of Rock albums, Ozzy Osbourne's No More Tears. We've got that coming up.
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Rock 103, Columbus's rock station. All this weekend, we're taking you back to the year 1991 when eight monster rock albums were released, from Pearl Jam's 10, Metallica's Black Album, Nirvana's Nevermind. It's a Monsters of Rock weekend. 1991 was the year that Ozzy released No More Tears.

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AC/DC frontman Brian Johnson just celebrated his 79th birthday. 79 years old, still screaming his lungs out. I like it. AC/DC, here's Back in Black.

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1: Good Housekeeping released the most popular toy of 2026. It's a bit way off from the Tickle Me Elmo. This year, the most popular toy, butt face, a squishy doll type thing named Cheddar Cheeks. And apparently kids love it because it looks like a butt and it makes fart sound. So if you see Chester Cheeks on your kid's Christmas list, at least you'll know what it is.
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Rock 103. The year 1991, so many fantastic albums released from Pearl Jam's 10, Nirvana's Nevermind, Red Hot Chili Peppers, Blood Sugar, Sex Magik, Temple of the Dog. They came out in 1991, a Seattle supergroup, members of Pearl Jam, Soundgarden together. Here's their song, Hunger Strike.

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0: Rock 103, Columbus's rock station. Hey, coming up, I'll have a song off Metallica's Black Album, another one of those monster albums released back in 1991. We're celebrating all weekend long. It's a Monsters of Rock weekend. Spend the weekend with us.
1: Weekends in October. We're resurrecting the albums from the year rock rose from the grave. 1991. The Monsters of Rock. Featuring Metallica's Black Album, Red Hot Chili Peppers, Blood Sugar Sex Magik, and more. We'll summon the songs you love to death and deep cuts that made them iconic. 35 years later, these monsters are still raising hell. 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

Columbus's rock station, Rock 103. I remember as a kid, my first Metallica album was Master of Puppets. I was skateboarding with a friend, and he stole it from a record store, gave it to me. I took it home. You didn't tell people back in the 80s that you were a Metallica fan. They thought you were weird. And now Metallica, arguably the biggest touring rock band alive today. They released an album in 1991, self-titled The Black Album. Fantastic album. One of those monster albums released in 91. And we're celebrating this weekend a Monsters of Rock weekend. We appreciate you listening all weekend long. Metallica, Here's Wherever I May Roam from The Black

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1: I hope you're having a fantastic Saturday afternoon. Thank you so much for listening. I've got Bush coming up next. Eagles, here's Hotel California.

Rock 103. You know, it's crazy to think about Guns N' Roses, Use Your Illusion, Metallica's Black Album, Pearl Jam 10, Nirvana, Nevermind, Chili Peppers, Blood Sugar, Sex Magik, so many other bands. Eight total monster albums released in 1991. Off of Nirvana's Nevermind, it's a Monsters of Rock weekend. Here's Come As You Are. It's Nirvana.

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0: Rock 103, Columbus's rock station. It's a Monsters of Rock weekend. You can spend the entire weekend listening to us. You'll hear some monster songs off eight monster albums that came out in 1991. A Pearl Jam's 10 was one of those albums. I've got a song off that album coming up.
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Columbus's rock station, Rock 103. 8 monster albums released in 1991, and we're celebrating all weekend long our Monsters of Rock weekend. Pearl Jam's album 10 came out in 1991. I don't think there's a bad song on that album. I think I like every single song, including this. Pearl Jam, here's Black.

Rock 103, Columbus's rock station. Ozzy Osbourne and Black Sabbath, their farewell show, Back to the Beginning. Great show. It's coming to theaters at the end of the month, October 28th, for a limited run. You can catch all the artists performing, including Ozzy's final performance in surround sound on the big screen. I like it. Black Sabbath, here's Iron Man.

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0: It's Josh, and it is a Monsters of Rock weekend. We're doing it every weekend in October, playing some of the biggest songs and the biggest albums that came out back in 1991. So many different ones that I got to be honest with you, I didn't even realize they came out at the same time. We're talking Use Your Illusion from GNR, Black Album, Metallica, Nirvana, Nevermind, Pearl Jam 10, Ozzy, No More Tears, Chili Peppers, Blood Sugar Sex Magik, Soundgarden, Bad Motorfinger. So many different albums, and believe me, I would consider those the Monsters of Rock. Monsters of Rock weekends.

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17: Hey, weekend warriors. How's a little trail therapy sound right now? 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

Your home for the big show with John Boy and Billy. It's Rock 103. 1991, the Black album came out from Metallica. And let me tell you something. We heard Enter Sandman, and we heard Nothing Else Matters, and we heard all the songs from that album, and we went nuts for it. Monsters of Rock Weekend, Metallica now.

0: 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You can follow us on Twitter at Rock 103 Columbus. You know who's awesome? You. You know why? Because you're listening. Even if you're working, it's still a good time to be listening. And I appreciate that. Thanks for listening.
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Columbus's Rock Station, Rock 103. It's Josh, and I love the Monsters of Rock Weekend. We're doing it every weekend here in October, and let me tell you something. We had some pretty cool albums that came out back in 1991, and we're going to rock them all weekend long. Stuff like GNR, Metallica, Nirvana, Pearl Jam, Ozzy, Chili Peppers. You got something you want to hear, you tell us. Hit us up on the Talkback mic on the iHeartRadio app, or you can hit me up on social media at Josh M Radio. These are not just albums. These are Monsters of Rock albums. They all came out back in 1991, and we're celebrating every weekend in October. It is a Monsters of Rock weekend.

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Your home for the big show with John Boy and Billy. It's Rock 103. You know that feeling when you hear the song that you love and you go, man, that is my jam, and you crank it up? That's what I love about playing music for you. I appreciate you listening. Thanks so much.

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It's Josh, and there's a study looking at Google searches, Reddit discussions, and Pinterest activity to find this year's most popular Halloween costumes. K-pop Demon Hunters, number one again, followed by Pennywise the Clown, which means Halloween night will be a bunch of kids dressed as K-pop stars while their parents are desperately Googling what a K-pop Demon Hunter actually is. Rock.